0: that's the dirty joke of the week. I cannot give you the joke on the radio. I will get fired, but I can give you the punchline and then you can call me for the rest of the joke, okay? Here's the punchline. I need a truck. I need a truck. And now, Mark, I'm going to give you the joke, okay? Here we go. All right, Mary, you ready?
1: Are you kidding me?
0: I told you it was dirty. All right, you're up next. You ready for this? You can call me for that joke, for the punchline. It's been

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0: Dirty joke of the week. 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
0: Call me if you want that joke.
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2: Slow rolling on northbound I-405 from 520 through Kirkland into Bothell. There's a stall after Northeast 195th Street that's clearing from the left lane. Southbound I-405, that's crawling from 520 through Bellevue. Won't open up until you're into May Creek. I'm John Yazel, Seattle traffic.
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6: I knew I'd see her around. I'd be at some party. 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

0: You want to get amped up for the end of the day? 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
1: I don't think I've ever had more opinions on myself in my life than I have in this last year. 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

0: conversations with your dog, you might not be as crazy as your non-dog loving friends think you are. Like when they look at you and you're like, what are you doing? 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
1: Yeah. You know? I got a friend of mine who made comments to me recently. I haven't seen him in a while, and we were all hanging out and we're at the house, and he's like, you talk to your dog a lot. And I was like, yeah, she's my daughter. My first baby.
0: What are you talking about?
1: We had her before.
0: How do you not talk to your dog?
1: Yeah, we had her before we had the kids, you know? Like, what's wrong with that? There's great evidence to back this up that we're not actually crazy. So we'll hear about that coming up. So it's song number 7 from Luke Combs. It's Rethink Some Things.

0: country and she knows it. It's Luke Bryan sitting at song number 6.
1: And make sure to give us a follow on our socials at Rob and Holly Show. You'll see this guy, Zach Topp, who, by the way, so knowledgeable about all the country music he's a genius on. And here he is, South of Sanity, song number 5.

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0: It's Kid Myself from John Morgan. He is coming in at song number 4.
1: Look at these two together. John Morgan there, right next to song number 3, which is Lauren Elena with Chase Matthew. Both John Morgan and Chase Matthew, they love Facebook Marketplace.
0: Yeah, I wonder who ended up buying John Morgan's tour bus on Marketplace.
1: I know.
0: Wish it was us. But anyways, here's All My Exes with Lauren Elena and Chase Matthew at number 3. Another

0: Coming up in just a few minutes, we're going to find out which country star is in the latest ad for Wrangler jeans. I did notice, by the way, a couple of guys when I was shopping for jeans recently in the ads on the internet. One of them was Tucker Wetmore.
1: Mm-hmm.
0: And I think maybe Thomas Rhett was pictured in there too.
1: Here's what's crazy. You're mentioning those guys. The girls have been going wild all over these Wrangler ads. And I'm from a female perspective, I will explain it coming up in our country dirt.

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0: noticed when I was shopping for some jeans recently, I saw Tucker Wetmore on there doing some modeling. But who's the OG country star when it comes to Wrangler jeans?
1: Well, it would be none other than George Strait. And let me tell you, if you look at this ad, Rob. Look at George Strait leaning up against this rusty old horse trailer. And all the comments, if you read the, oh my God, these ladies are like, I don't care how old George Strait gets. I want him to be my boyfriend. They still are obsessed with him.
0: How about the commercial?
2: You know how to spot an original? They never change who they are or what they stand for. Same is true with Wrangler. We've been together for over 30 years. And no matter how much time goes by, no matter which way the wind blows, there they are. The style might change.
0: This commercial is moving as slow as George Strait is right now. gonna speed things up a little bit there.
1: Well, guess what? All the girls, they don't care. They absolutely are obsessed with George Strait. It's just so funny. They're like, legend, I love you. Will you go out with me?
0: He's the king, no matter what. Doesn't matter how old you are. There's still

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1: So what is the story behind Good Times and Tan Lines? 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

0: Robin Holly. Behind the song.
1: Good times and tan lines from Mr. Zach Top.
2: So let's go behind the song for it.
3: What do you think is behind the song?
2: Well, we want to know.
4: It sounds like pretty simple.
2: It's simple.
5: There's not much.
2: No, no, no. But we like to know, where were you, what were you thinking, and what were you drinking when this song came to be, when it all came for you?
3: All right, where was I? I was about to say the address. I probably shouldn't say
2: the address.
3: Where I was. But I was at my publishing company in my writer's room.
2: Okay.

0: What are you thinking?
1: And it was, I was with Carson Chamberlain and Wyatt McCubbin. I was probably still waking up.
0: I was drinking coffee. Yeah.
1: Black coffee.
0: And then what were you thinking?
1: I don't know. Nothing very useful. that was, I believe it was Carson's idea, the Good Times and Tan Lines idea.
0: Yeah.
1: We jumped into it, and, well, what I was thinking was, so I had this childhood that I look back only fondly on, but I was homeschooled.
0: Mm-hmm.
1: It comes with, you know, a little different lifestyle than if I was out in high school. You know,
0: right.
1: I feel like probably the American dream of high school is, you know, summer break and you got your first pickup or something and all you care about is making enough money to put gas in that thing and go chase girls around.
0: Right.
1: Try to get them to skinny dip with you.
0: Right.
1: And so I think that I wrote this song about the like fantasy high school experience that I think I wished I would have had. I had a great one. I was very happy. But I was, you know, I was a nerdy kid playing bluegrass music. There was not, I was not getting a lot of attention from
2: You're making up for it now, though.
0: Making up for it
1: well,
0: now.
1: Well, whatever.

0: Hey, if you want to hear a crazy story of how Stella Lefty got her start in music at all, actually started with a DM.
1: And by the way, this is wild that this happened the way it did. I mean, good for her, but she could have been murdered. If you want to see what we're talking about, go

0: 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Put down your phone and your calculator and your AI assistants.
1: Today's question, are you ready for it? Because we talked about flamingos earlier this week. I'm like, flamingos are so cute. And did you know that flamingos are not born pink? They're not pink, Rob. They're not born pink.
0: No?
1: No.
0: You're just going to ask me what color they are? This is the question?
1: No. They're born gray or white. So how do they end up being pink? I want you to use your brain and think of why. Okay? Because they should just like continue on as gray or white. All right? But they don't. They change and they go into pink.
0: All right. Let me think about it.
1: Think about it, and then we will tell you the answer coming up.

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0: Use your brain to put down your cell phones and your internet and your AI assistants. Just use your brain. What's the question?
1: The question is that flamingos are not born pink. They're born gray or white. So what causes them to turn pink? Would it just be genetics? It's not, by the way. I mean, I guess it is genetics of like sort of.
0: Well, but. Yeah. I don't know. My guess has something to do with the environment that they're in.
1: Kind of. Yes. So, you know how like if you ate a bunch of carrots, like a next level amount of carrots.
0: Would I turn orange?
1: Yes, you would turn orange. OK, it's true. It's the same thing for flamingos. It's the food that they eat. It actually the same way that carrots would turn you orange. Their food turns them pink.
0: I don't think that if I eat carrots all the time, I'll turn orange.
1: No, I think that is true.

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0: Well, I think it was last week Kenny Chesney's tour got announced. So excited about it. We're going to play his song Carry On in just a few.
1: Do you love just, you know, going from a stadium show, but also popping into a little bar and singing and playing some music? Like, that's where it started.
2: Yeah, oh, of course, for me. I mean, like, to be able to be up there on stage and look at all those people, I mean, it seems surreal because it's been a while, but it doesn't seem like it's been that long ago that, you know, I was in college and I would go and to the local music store and I would rent the 6-channel soundboard and I would rent the speakers and all the cables and I would put it in the back of my truck and I would go and set it up myself and I would play for tips and I would play for dinner and a few beers at the end of the night. You know, that's where this started. There's just a lot more stuff around me now. You know, same person. It's crazy, but I love both, you know, and we haven't been in the stadium environment in a couple years. So it's been a minute to be in that space and we're excited about it. But yeah, the answer to your question is I love going into a random bar and you know, the guy up there playing, you know, taking his guitar and singing a couple songs.

0: don't understand, Rob, why there are parents who just won't allow kids to have the animal that they so desperately want, especially when it's a quiet animal that is not really a big bother.
1: You're trying to call me out on something right now?
0: No, I'm calling out. So I was in the in Tractor Supply, and there was a little girl looking at rabbits, and I was like, hey, I don't know where your parents are, but I have a free rabbit. I was like, listen, I'll give it to you. I show the mom. I'm like, listen, I have a rabbit. It's just pet quality. It's not show quality. I'm trying to find a home for it. The dad's like, absolutely not. And the mom's like, yeah, he won't. He's been wanting a rabbit forever. He won't let her have one. And I was like, I don't get it. I thought it in my head. I didn't say it. I was like, it's a quiet animal. And this little girl clearly is desperate for a rabbit.
1: Because
0: let her have a rabbit.
1: Because not all kids are going to be able to take care of this animal.
0: So what? Suck it up. It's so easy. You feed them. You put some water in there. They come with water bottles, which are good sometimes for like 2 days, 3 days. Depends how much water your rabbit drinks, you know? It's just, it's a very easy animal to take care of. I'm just.

0: You were talking about parents, calling out parents who won't let their kids have the animal that they want. I thought you were trying to call me out because Emma's wanted a guinea pig before. And I'm like, dude, I don't want my house smelling like that.
1: Well,
0: so we're not doing
1: it. I thought you were going to say pig. I knew he wanted like a real pig for a while. And that I understood. I go, clearly, you guys are not like, you don't have a farm. You don't have a pot belly pig. I know people have those in their house. But that is an undertaking, okay? I'm talking about hamster, guinea pig, gerbil, all quiet animals.
0: They all stink.
1: You could put it, do you have like a laundry room?
0: The food smells, the wood chips smell, everything about that, all that stuff smells. I don't want that in my house.
1: I feel like, couldn't it live in the garage with where like technically mice live anyway?
0: I don't know. Then I would probably need to heat the garage too, right?
1: Maybe. This, I don't know
0: little,
1: if you
0: this
1: do.
0: Little rodent's going to cost me more money than I want to spend
1: actually,
0: on it.
1: Actually, I think that they get, when they get cold, they look like they're dead, but they're just hibernating. So that is something good to know. That if you see your little like gerbil or your hamster and it's
2: we
1: you're like,
2: can
1: oh my God,
2: 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Odyssey's 13th annual concert, you know? 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
1: Have you ever felt like you were living just a B or B plus life? It's so dangerous to live that, more dangerous than a B minus or a C plus life, because when you're living a B or B plus life, you don't change it. 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Is it? I'm Susie Welch. I host a podcast called Becoming You. 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

0: to start doing?
1: What's that?
0: I think I'm going to make an invention, and they're going to be called concert shoes. Okay. And they're going to almost like, it's like go-go gadget goes to a concert, you know?
1: What are your shoes supposed to be doing?
0: They're going to be like super tall, like super like platforms, like Lainey Wilson only on steroids.
1: Oh, because
0: right?
1: You're short and you can't see over people?
0: I can't see over anybody. And now I'm like, if I invent these shoes for myself, but then I should just have them made for everybody. That way we all can be a little bit taller when we go to a concert. You know?
1: Well, if everyone has them, it's not going to work because then we're all just going to be super tall in our platform shoes and then still not be able to see.
0: That's a good point.
1: So it's got to be a secret. It's got to be a secret that you only
0: see,
1: you have.
0: Maybe I have a secret shoe concert club. And if you pay a premium, then you get the concert shoes, you know?

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0: still to come. 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
1: Because science says this about dogs, and we're going to tell you coming up.

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0: I talk to my dog all the time. Me and Layla are like best buddies, and so we have full conversations. Some people think it's weird. I don't.
1: Our dog, Toby, literally, I'm like, this dog understands word for word things that we're telling him. Like, word for word. And just so I know that I'm not crazy, which I am, but like, about this particular topic, researchers have found that dogs process speech in a human-like way. They understand consonants. They understand words. They know exactly what you're saying. So yeah. If you're ever like, am I crazy or did the dog just understand that? Nope, they understood it.
0: Sometimes I also feel like I can talk to my dog telepathically as well. You ever do that?
1: Yeah, so that's you're supposed to do that. That's normal.

0: Hey, we're excited for another Friday Takeover coming up this Friday because Lee Bryce is going to be here.
1: And Lee Bryce has brand new music out, so we're going to talk to him about that, about the fact that he made me cry, and I feel like he got a little bit of joy out of it. I want to ask him about that. I'm like, is that good? Is that a good thing, you know?
0: Yeah, maybe not.
1: We're going to find out from Lee when he takes over.

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1: This one says, fake child modeling agent blew couples $4.6 million on Taylor Swift tickets.
2: Isn't this wild? This is a true story, by the way. This person is in jail because of this.
1: How
2: by the way,
1: do
2: they only
1: you...
2: got 5 years of Swift. Listen, this is wrong, okay? They got five. This person got 5 years in prison for swindling this family out of $4.6 million.
1: Well,
2: I'm sorry.
1: That's a lot of money.
2: $1 million a year. Just about not enough. Not enough time, if you want my opinion.
1: You got to. These people, though, must not be very smart to be able to pay this guy that much money.
2: Or they just have so much money that $4.6 million was like a lot.
1: Who are these people?
2: I don't know.
1: We keep hearing about these people. I want to know who they are because it drives me crazy.

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1: We do have another super funny featured stand-up comedian here for you. 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

0: Welcome to the Mo and Stickman Show. That is Mo over there. I am Stickman, and you know what? All I need right now is $10,000, maybe $20,000, and a hug. That's all.
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0: She won't enjoy that. She's not a hugger.
1: I'll put in the effort.

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1: 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Right. Yeah. Yes.
0: But he's trying to make more out of nothing.
1: Exactly.
0: I've never even heard of this before.
1: Me neither.
0: But now look, everybody's going to go get one.
1: Everybody, here we are. Talk about.

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1: Oh.
0: So they fed him bananas and, quote, special liquids to help rid it from his body.
1: Okay.
0: So when it finally returns, who's going to wear said necklace?
1: Oh, not it.
0: No.

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1: Good things keep happening to Ella Langley. Country music is taking over the sales charts this year. According to chart data, Ella Langley's Be Her is the best-selling song released in 2026 so far across all genres. And country music has five songs in the top 10. Stella Lefty's Boston comes in at number 4, followed by Ella and Morgan's I Can't Love You Anymore at number 6. Luke Combs has two songs on the list.

0: Be By You at number 7, and Sleepless in a Hotel Room at number 10. So half the top 10 belongs to country music, and Ella's sitting at number 1.
1: I always thought that it was the headliner that bought the opening act the big gifts. Hear me out for just a minute. Chase Matthew wrapped up opening for Jason Aldean on his Songs About Us tour, and as a thank you, Chase bought Jason a 1968 Pontiac Le Mans off Facebook Marketplace. He picked the 68 Hot Rod because of the line in Jason's

Song's My Kind of Party. Chase says that he spent the last couple of months getting the car fixed up, adding his own little personal touches. Apparently, a thank you card ain't cutting it no more. I don't know. That's Country Spotlight with Moe and Stickman.

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0: It is time for the Moe and Stick Man country question. What is the strangest thing in your purse or pockets right now? By the way, backpacks count. If you want to go with backpacks.
1: Yeah, briefcase, whatever you carry your stuff in.
0: Other than my car keys, my pockets are empty.
1: I don't know. I rummaged through my purse. I would say the oddest thing that I had in there that people probably don't always carry is a set of earplugs.
0: Oh, yeah.
1: Because we go to a lot of loud shows.
0: Sure.
1: I don't like my ears ringing the next day, so I like to pop those babies in on occasion.
0: For me, it was a backpack find for me, and

0: there is a random charging block. You know, like you plug the USB thing into the wall or whatever.
1: Oh, yeah.
0: No wire, just the block. No idea why.
1: That's a good, useful thing to carry around.
0: No idea why.
1: Maybe you should get a cord for it.
0: I should probably get a cord for it. So it is the Mo and Stick Man country question. What is the strangest thing in your purse or pockets or backpack? If you're listening on the Odyssey app, just tap on the microphone on the station page. Leave us a voice message.

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0: It is the Mo and Stickman Country Question. What is the strangest thing in your purse, pockets, or backpack right now?
1: All thing I got in my pocket is a billfold.
0: Okay. 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
1: Because I just left for work.
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0: 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What is the strangest thing in your purse, pockets, or backpack right now?
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0: What's that?
1: It's for when babies.

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1: Fall is a vibe. 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

0: the Moen Stickman country question. What is the strangest thing in your purse, pockets, or backpack right now?
1: I mean, I could make you a list. I could win Let's Make a Deal with this handbag. But the most the strangest thing is because my kids are 16 and 24, so I have a Lego minifigure in my purse.
2: Oh.
0: Yeah, that... 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
1: This is Seattle's number one for country.

0: say so. We take our rules pretty serious here on the Mo and Stickman Show. And right at the top of the list, the rule is if you have the opportunity to spread good news, always take that opportunity. So we're gonna do that now. A five-year-old New York girl braved the rain to raise nearly $1,500 for military veterans with a neighborhood lemonade stand.
1: Wow.
0: Her name is Dava Cummings. She held the fundraiser for the second straight year, and it benefited the Honor Flight Syracuse, and it doubled the $800 that she raised last year. Now, she comes from a military family, including a father who served in the Army, and she also participates in a pageant organization that

0: emphasizes community service and supporting veterans. And by the way, donations are still coming in. I gave you a $1,500 number. I'm sure it's much larger now.
1: So impressive to do that kind of work at that age.
0: At 5 years old.

He's a ranch hand in a pinch, man. Hotter than the red on a cattle brand. Cause she's a gold digger with a quick trigger. A cast iron skillet swinging lid flipper. Now he's a double wide on the county line.

horseback. Now he's a buckskin, 15 hands, 5-time team rope champion.

Ladies, if your husband seems to be a little bit grumpier as he gets older, apparently there is a name for that. And it sounds like, well, I'll just tell you what it is coming up on the Mo and Sick Man Show. Y'all just hang on.

0: Maybe they coincide. I don't know.
1: It describes symptoms that some men experience because their testosterone levels are starting to decline with age. Irritability, fatigue, trouble sleeping, lack of motivation, difficulty concentrating. Now, it's not an official medical diagnosis, but researchers have been using the term since 2001.
0: Is this where I'm supposed to feel sad for them? As a female who has to endure stuff my entire life? Yeah, we have something like that, but it's worse. It's called menopause.
1: Ow.
0: Man. Oh, I'm sorry. I didn't show sympathy. Should I show sympathy right there?
1: You lashing out there a little bit.
0: I'm just saying, like, we all feel like that in some way or another. You're making it sound like it's, ain't nobody show me sympathy when I'm all grumpy.
1: Listen, anytime you want sympathy from me, you just ask. Anytime.
0: Is it okay if I don't reciprocate?

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0: Yesterday was blasphemy day.
1: Oh.
0: And I'm just now thinking of a joke. You ready?
1: Okay.
0: So yesterday was blasphemy day, so I'll start. The best Batman was George Clooney.
1: Oh.
0: Said what I said.
1: Those are fighting words.

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1: 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The

0: When is too early to put up your Halloween decorations?
1: I personally think they can go up when we're in October. But I know some people maybe don't feel the same way. Now, if you're feeling a fall vibe, and that's cool in September, but all the Halloween type things, October.
0: All right. So there's a poll that says 42% of Americans say October 1st through the 15th. That's the earliest acceptable time.
1: Agreed.
0: There's another 18% that say you should wait till the second half of October.
1: Oh, wow.
0: And then there's like 16% that says anytime after Labor Day.
1: Sick man. Actually, I feel that you're getting to a point where you might bypass and just go ahead and put up your Christmas stuff in October.
0: Man, I am chomping at the bit for Christmas decorations. I can't wait.
1: Almost every weekend, I get a text of some new thing he's
0: Guess
1: added
0: what I
1: to
0: did.
1: His Christmas decorations.
0: Guess what this is?
1: Christmas decorations.
0: I've been buying Christmas decorations since April.
1: It's ridiculous.

0: quick enough.
1: With gas and grocery prices putting a hurting on everybody's wallet, scammers have come up with new ways to get your money. So they're sending out postcards and they're promising hundreds of dollars in free gas or groceries. And they even look like they're from like the official organizations or maybe that sounds like one you might trust. And all you have to do is give them some personal information and pay a small processing fee. And that's where they get you, because that little fee could turn into unauthorized charges on your cards or even reoccurring payments that you never agreed to.
2: Yikes.
1: Consumer advocates are saying that if you get one of these postcards, verify the offer using a phone number that you know. Not necessarily the number on the card, a number that you know. Or if it sounds too good to be true, it probably is.
2: Yeah, most mail stuff to me is just instant trash.
1: It's kind of scary.
2: I don't really spend much time perusing it. Unless it's a bill, I guess I have to pay attention to that. But other than that, I don't pay attention.

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0: Now, they've not fully got it deciphered yet, but it has something to do with caller number 9 and air supply tickets.
1: Really? 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
1: Good things keep happening to Ella Langley. Country music is taking over the sales charts this year. According to chart data, Ella Langley's Be Her is the best-selling song released in 2026 so far across all genres. And country music has five songs in the top 10. Stella Lefty's Boston comes in at number 4, followed by Ella and Morgan's I Can't Love You Anymore at number 6. Luke Combs has two songs on the list, Be By You at number 7 and Sleepless in a Hotel Room at number 10. So half the top 10 belongs to country music, and Ella's sitting at number 1.
2: I always thought that it was the headliner that bought the opening act the big gifts. Hear me out for just a minute. Chase Matthew wrapped up opening for Jason Aldean on his Songs About Us tour, and as a thank you, Chase bought Jason a 1968 Pontiac Le Mans off Facebook Marketplace. He picked the 68 Hot Rod because of the line in Jason's songs, My Kind of Party. Chase says that he spent the last couple of months getting the car fixed up, adding his own little personal touches. Apparently, a thank you card ain't cutting it no more. I don't know. That's Country Spotlight with Mo and Stickman.

0: Do you remember when picking a movie meant actually leaving the house and walking up and down the aisles trying to find that perfect movie?
1: Oh, Blockbuster.
0: Somebody's trying to bring that experience back. 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

0: There is a brand new video store. It's opened in Brooklyn, New York, and it's called Night Owl Video. And they are going completely old school. 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
1: Okay.
0: And right now, they're selling movies with new Blu-rays running about $20 to $40. And eventually they plan to offer rentals as well, which means there is a whole generation that may finally get to experience the joy of wandering around a video store for 45 minutes with dad going, "Just pick something!"
1: I mean, that is a good night when you go to Pizza Hut, get you a pizza at the restaurant.
0: That's right.
1: Red glass and everything.
0: Yep.
1: And then you head on over and go pick you out a movie or two.
0: Man, that's a weekend right there.
1: I always loved it when I'd ask Dad, "How many can we pick out?" Because, you know, I think you could rent maybe six.
0: Yep.
1: And be like, "You get two tonight." Yes!

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1: Oh, really?
0: When else is she going to film it? 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

Potts Farm was a place to go. 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Jump the barbed wire, spread the word. 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Jack and Jim were a few good men. Where you learn how to kiss and cuss and fight too. Better watch out for the boys in blue. And all this small town, he said, she said. 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I'm tired of talking, man. Y'all ain't listening. Them old days.

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1: Happy October!
2: Yeah. That was supposed to be my ghoulish laugh. That was very pathetic.
3: Can you hear, do that again?
2: Why is it Santa Claus with a cold?
3: It sounds like you're about to throw up. Do you need a bucket?
2: I don't know. Oh, God. I need a lot of things this morning.
3: How are you feeling?
2: I feel like I am the eldest daughter, a millennial. I am all of those stereotypes of exhausted woman. But I'm here. I'm excited.
3: I like the voice is showing the tiredness, but it's kind of the sexy voice. It's kind of smoldering.
2: Finally.
4: Now you're just sucking up.
1: Do you like how I've held that off for a couple days just to see?
2: Yesterday, we started the show. The second the microphones turned off, Aaron looks at me and goes like, Ellen, you got a little bit of a sexy voice going on. Why couldn't you say that during the show?
3: Because I got to make you wait for it. That's just how I am.
2: Make me work for it? Spoken like a very typical man. I get it.
0: Everything people are talking about. No doom scroll required. Ellen and Aaron's Big Three.
2: You know, my therapist tells me that I am enough just by being me, all right?
3: Aww. To say.
0: Number one.
3: All right. Not only does Riley Green break hearts, apparently he breaks arms.
2: What?
3: Yeah. Normally I try and downplay how big Riley Green's arms are, but this story, really, there's no way around it. A couple years ago, this just came out though. A couple years ago, he was at Floribama, which is a venue down south. A lot of the country artists play it when they're coming up. Mm-hmm. And, you know, you see Riley Green's arms, and for whatever reason, when dudes see that, they're like, I could take that guy.
2: Why? So he's got big arms.
3: It's just a guy thing. So these guys challenge Riley Green to an arm wrestling contest. Mm-hmm. And he whoops about three or four before they all go through this bar, and they find who they think can take him down.
2: Sure.
3: So they bring this dude up, who's like a 40-year-old dude. They challenge Riley Green to an arm wrestling contest, and Riley Green proceeds to break this guy's arm.
2: No.
5: 3, 2, 1, go!
3: That sound you just heard is a man's arm being broken by Riley Green.
2: I was not prepared for that.
4: How do you sit on this story for years? He just told this story.
3: Yeah, apparently he talked to this guy and he kind of kept it private. But that's the public thing. But this reporter said that he saw the private video that has not been put out of this the defeated man's arm just hanging like a noodle. Yeah, there you go.
0: Number two.
2: Yikes. Oh, my arm hurts. But if anyone's going to break my arm, it could be Riley Green.
3: Yeah, there it is. Wow.
2: So messed up. Little Debbie, right? She is the queen of, you know, snacks and, you know, those little Christmas tree. They taste like plastic, but the little Christmas tree brownies you get that's
3: so good.
2: Covered in white. I know. I love them so much. Little Debbie's is, of course, announcing two new Christmas holiday themed snacks to add alongside those Christmas trees. The Hot Cocoa Mini Muffin, which will go with any type of hot cocoa that you want to drink.
3: Yes.
2: You can also have the muffins to go along with it. And the Little Debbie Big Pack Christmas Old Fashioned Donuts. So again, that has their little original donuts, but it's got the Christmas tree frosting and the icing all over it.
3: This is great.
2: I know, right? Yeah,
3: Ron, you know how you're a fall boy?
2: Yeah.
3: I'm a Christmas kid. I'm ready for all this. Mm.
2: Those snacks are available now through mid-December.
0: Number three.
4: The Tacoma Humane Society, they are currently saying that there's large dogs and they're waiving the adoption fee. They have a ton of big dogs and they're like, we need to get rid of some. So if you want to get a dog, I mean that in a loving way.
2: Yes.
4: But now
3: so delicate.
4: Now through Sunday, you can get...

0: like large dogs. They'll waive the adoption fee. They're just trying to get them into a home. I'm currently looking at Hank, and Hank is a golden retriever and lab mix, and he is the most adorable looking thing ever. So Luca might just be getting a brother this weekend.
1: I was going to ask, does Luca need a friend? Like, how serious are you considering Hank?
0: We have been talking about getting a second dog for a while. Yes. Because now Luca is old enough to where it's not going to feel like two puppies. And Hank is older, so maybe Hank can play some big brother roles and help Luca along even more. I don't know. But if you've been thinking about getting a dog, I would say adopt. They are just adorable. And also the thought of a dog not laying on your bed. That's so terrible.
1: Are we going to adopt a baby today?
2: What do you think your yard feels about this situation? Because you know what they say about big dog.
0: I got a 90-pound golden retriever. I know that.
1: Yeah, there's already enough poop on there.
2: Luca's 90 pounds?
0: He's a big dog.
2: Oh my god.
1: Don't talk about his body like that.
2: So big dog. Good morning, Ellen.

0: Coming up with Ellen and Aaron.
1: I'll share with you a good rule to follow. It's the 24/7 rule, right? If someone's ticking you off, especially if you're going into work, you have 24 hours to think about it and 7 days to act on it. Bad news for Aaron, we're at day 6.5, and I'm about ready to act on some anger that I have towards you before this 7-day cutoff. I'll explain more coming up next.
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1: If you're going to work today, good for you. first off, good for you.
2: Take that encouragement.
1: Yeah, right. And you're dealing with some coworkers that make you really think about investing in some Botox. I got some advice for you. It's the 24/7 rule, okay? And the idea here is that you have 24 hours to think about something. So if someone ticks you off, don't say anything for the first 24 hours. That way you can decide, am I really mad or am I just reacting towards something? I don't know. Maybe it's that time of the month. Whatever it is.
2: It's wise.
1: 24 hours, right, to think about. Aaron's over here saying that's wise.
2: It is wise.
1: It's our boss's advice and Aaron wants to kiss up, all right?
2: I do like our boss, Drew.
1: Yeah.
2: Good morning, Drew.
1: You keep on kissing up because this has to do with you because I'm ticked at you, actually.
2: Oh, shocker.
1: The 24/7 rule, right? So you have 24 hours to think about whether or not you're going to say something, but then you have 7 days to actually act on it.
2: Okay.
1: If after a week you don't say, hey, I'm upset with you, that's on you to, like, now carry on for the rest of your life. You know what I mean? Like, you say something or you move on within 7 days. We are at day six. It is day seven, and I can't keep it shut.
2: Bring it on. So I'm ready for this.
1: I'm so annoyed.
2: What did I do now?
1: Seven days ago, we had a radio consultant in town who came in to, like, teach us how to do radio real good.

0: right? The best part of that was getting lunch on the company's dime.
1: And yeah,
0: so
1: it was.
0: The four of us, right? Me, Aaron, Ron, our boss, Drew, and then the radio consultant, Mike, we're all in this conference room and they order in lunch and I'm so excited to eat, right? It was one of those working lunches, if you will.
1: What did he say? Drew called it listen and lunch or lunch and listen?
0: Yeah. Efficient
1: good,
0: time.
1: Good work, Drew. I liked it.
0: Yeah. Okay, kiss up.
1: Continue. Sorry.
0: These four gentlemen inhale their sandwiches. Inhale, like, all of a sudden, their homegrown sandwiches were gone.
2: Yeah.
0: Me, being a woman and a lady, I was enjoying my lunch. Eating and eating and eating and eating. And listen, I don't expect anyone to wait for me. Other than the man whose name is on this show with me. You looked at me and inhaled that sandwich and you left me to eat by myself.
1: Yeah.
0: How rude and shame on you because you let me eat by myself. There are couples that are getting divorced. One of the biggest causes of divorce now, it came out in a news study a couple weeks ago, is eating speed. If couples don't eat at the same speed, it causes a lot of tension.
1: Okay.
0: And I don't understand why you're not thinking this is a problem.
1: You're not going to like my take on this.
0: That you don't think is a big deal?
1: No, I'll agree with you that it's a big deal. I will take that, okay?
0: Yeah.
1: There's studies out there that these different speeds cause problems in a marriage.
0: Yeah.
1: Which is essentially what we have. You are my work wife, right? I get that.
0: Mm-hmm.
1: But why don't you set the speed with me? Why is it my responsibility to slow down? You need to speed up.
2: I feel like you were eating like you didn't want to eat.
0: Me?
1: Yeah.
2: Yeah, it was just like so slow and I'm starving.
0: I ate slow because, well, first, for a couple of different reasons, but I'm a lady. I can't inhale these sandwiches as quickly as you. I also, despite popular belief, don't have as big of a mouth as you guys have. Like, I literally cannot physically fit as much food in my mouth as you can.
2: Is slow eating performative for women? Like, do you try to eat slow, or is that the actual pace you eat?
0: I wound up with hiccups because I was trying to eat this as fast as I could.
2: You power through those.
0: Because I felt like such a loser. And again, like, I'm not expecting Ron to wait for me. I'm definitely not expecting the boss to wait for me.
1: Okay.
0: But I look over at my partner in crime over here, and he left me out to dry.
1: Okay, well, I have actually a lot of things to say about this. First off, welcome to Carrie's world. Okay, yeah, she can never keep up. Second of all,
0: so it's a you problem.
1: No, hold on, we're getting there. My eating speed has been built into me. It's been drubbed into me by all the different jobs I've had before these two dream jobs that I have as a singer and a radio morning host. I used to work at Les Schwab, I used to work at McDonald's, and I used to work at Chili's and Claim Jumper. Those are eat when you can, as fast as you can, because you got to get back to the business of working. So that's built into me. Now, my last point here is that this is very much to me like a toilet seat situation.
0: I'm sorry. How did food and toilet seats come up?
1: Because what you're asking me to do is to cater to you when this is a very equal parts scenario. If you go to the bathroom, women are always like, put the toilet seat down, put the toilet seat down. Well, why when you're finished, don't you put the toilet seat up so that I don't pee on the toilet seat?
0: Because the toilet seat and the lid go down for everyone, regardless of gender.
1: Same thing.
0: Because you want the lid down so that way poop particles don't go into the air.
1: When
0: that's a conversation
1: I pee,
0: for another
1: I gotta
0: time.
1: Lift up the little circular ring so that I cannot pee on it, which I'm all for.
0: I lift the lid up when I pee too, heaven forbid.
1: No, the circular, like the little, the oval, the thing you pee through.
0: I know, but I also
1: the number
0: lift
1: two
0: the lid
1: goes
0: up.
1: Through that. Yeah, yeah. So why don't you open it up for me so that when I go to the bathroom, I don't have to think about it.
0: But I lift the lid up too, is what you're not hearing me say. I also lift the lid.
1: No one closes the lid in the entire world, the actual lid, except for you.
0: And it's not. A lot of people do.
1: The gripe that I've heard from women is not the lid part, it's the seat part.
0: No, we're not talking about your poop particles, because this is a fascinating conversation, because the fact that you don't close the big lid is a whole
1: problem. Forget the lid. That's not. No one says the lid. They say the seat. They say put the seat down.
0: We're not talking about the poop anymore. We're talking about the food that we were eating, which was not at the same time, ladies and gentlemen.
1: Exactly the same principle. Catch up. Eat faster.
0: But I literally cannot. So the internet is good at therapy. and says that here's how we can handle our different eating paces, right? We communicate openly.
1: You know, you're great. Solutions.
0: I'm communicating openly.
2: Good job.
0: Not being received very well.
1: Heard. Heard.
0: We use this time and this rift, if you will, to redefine connection. You would need to like accept my bid of I'm trying to bridge this gap here. All I'm hearing is I poop and I pee all the time. But anyways, and the best way to handle different eating paces, Aaron Crawford, is compromise.
2: That is so
1: what does
2: boring.
1: That look like for you?
0: I don't know.
1: Me slowing down?
0: You know what? I think you should be the man and you should lead by example. So you compromise with me and then I'll think about compromising with you.
1: First half of the sandwich will go real fast. Second half, I'll slow down.
0: Done.
1: Deal?

0: 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It's 100.7 The Wolf. We are looking for someone to come play with us. I mean that. 253-642-WOLF. It's called Lame Name Fun.
1: I keep forgetting it. It's just so catchy.
0: Lame Name Fun Game. We need you to come and team up with myself and Aaron. 253-642-WOLF. I'll explain more coming up in about 3 minutes.

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1: All together now. Welcome to
2: Lame Name Fun Game.
1: It is exactly what it sounds like. It is a lame name, but it is a fun game. And our contestants that join us in playing today is the one and only Cheryl from Black Diamond. Hi, Cheryl from Black Diamond.
3: Hi, y'all. How's it going?
1: Whoa, say that again.
3: Hi, y'all. How are we doing this
4: morning? There she is. Good. What's up, Black Diamond? I'm from Enumclaw, so I'm very familiar with Black Diamond. Very glad the road is back open in Black Diamond, because it was closed for a bit.
3: It made traffic horrible.
4: That was ridiculous.
3: So, going into Enumclaw, for sure.
1: Yeah. Let me tell you a little bit about what you signed up for, Cheryl. Again, the name of the game is Lame Name Fun Game. And we are going to give you, and by we I mean Ron, is going to give us three sounds. And we have to guess what year these sounds were created. Cheryl, are you in this with us?
3: I am in.
1: Done. Ron, I'm passing the floor on over to you.
5: Okay, and this is all about Rodney Adkins. The focus is hometown holiday, so this is also the year that Rodney was born. So three sounds up first.
1: Aaron, stop Googling. Well, why am I on a delay? Why was that double voices?
5: That was weird.
1: I like that. But stop Googling the answer, Aaron.
4: I don't Google. I was looking for my pen so I could write down potential numbers. And Cheryl, don't Google either. We're not a team together, and this team does not cheat, okay?
5: And I will say, this one was kind of hard because they didn't document things back in Rodney's day.
4: Oh, my God.
5: So it took me a second to find some stuff. But up first is... So this is Sesame Street. Yep. Sesame Street came out in this year.
1: Oh, my. So Sesame Street and Rodney Adkins were born in this year.
4: Yeah. Cheryl, do you have a rough number guess what year that would be?
3: Oh, my gosh. It's got to be like late 60s, maybe early 70s.
4: I wrote down 1967.
1: Well, luckily, we still have two more things that we got to guess.
4: So. Yeah, but that's my first guess.
5: This song came out in this same year.
6: My name is Sue.
5: Do you know
4: Johnny
5: that one,
4: Cash.
5: Ellen?
1: No idea.
5: Yeah, okay.
4: That's Johnny Cash, which was a Phil Silverstein poem that he made into a song.
5: Yeah, Johnny Cash, A Boy Named Sue, came out in that year.
4: That kind of solidifies the late 60s for me, doesn't it, Cheryl?
3: Yes.
4: Yeah.
3: Okay. Absolutely.
4: Okay.
5: And then this iconic moment, not just for the country, but really for the world.
7: It's one small step for man.
4: Okay.
3: I know.
1: One giant leap for mankind.
7: A leap for mankind.
1: There it is. When we went to the moon. Cheryl sounds so confident. Cheryl, how do you know what year this is?
3: I'm going to say 69 because that's my year.
1: That's what I'm saying, too. Why is that your year, Cheryl? Careful, kids are listening.
3: That's the year I was born.
1: Okay, that's what I thought.
4: You went to the moon the year you were born? Okay, well, I'm deferring to my two colleagues because I wrote 67, but if you guys are confident, I'm going 69.
1: Yeah, I'm going with Cheryl, too, 1969. So, yeah, we are in agreement. 1969, Captain Ron.
5: And you are correct. Good job, Cheryl. You really pulled that one out.
1: It is the best year ever, man. Well, thank you for playing Lame Name
2: Fun Game.
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1: Takedown Taylor's right around the corner. It's not yet time to call, but you might punch in those numbers or maybe pull up the Wolf contact. So when I say the word, you can get right in there. Takedown Taylor, coming up.
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1: 253-642-WOLF. Now is the time to call in for Takedown Taylor. Jump in the ring with Ellen Taylor. She's got an iffy record lately.
2: Okay.
1: Let's add some losses. 253-642-WOLF. Call in right now.

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3: Time for Takedown Taylor. With a record of 77-45, the losses are gaining on you, Ellen.
4: Careful.
3: I'm a little concerned.
4: Me too.
3: I did hear that you are better without sleep, and you didn't really get much sleep last night, if I recall.
4: I haven't gotten any. I think I've gone to bed at midnight every day this week because I'm trying to be social.
5: I was going
4: to
5: say you're a little social butterfly this week.
4: Yeah, and look what good it's getting me.
3: You might think that would help you, but I don't know if, Ron, you did this on purpose, but you grabbed from the call line a Janelle from Puyallup.
4: What up?
6: Hello, good morning.
4: Oh,
3: Janelle, the reason I say Puyallup so exuberantly is because as of the last week so, Puyallup is sitting at 5-1 versus Ellen Taylor.
4: Yeah.
3: So please make it 6-1 today. Let's kick Ellen out of the studio and get to business here. You feeling strong, smart, quick?
5: Yeah. Did you call because you're from Puyallup?
6: Well, I've been trying to call all week, to be honest.
3: That's awesome. So Puyallup is like sending out the bat signal, like, everybody huddle up. We got to take down Taylor. Well, I'm glad you're here. Let's go through the rules real fast. You've got 30 seconds to answer 10 questions. All of them must start with the letter L, as in loser, for Ellen, not you. You can pass if you like. No repeat answers. Ellen cannot duplicate your answers. Any questions?
6: Nope.
3: All right. With the letter L and 30 seconds on the clock, please name something blue.
6: Oh, my gosh. Pass.
3: Something in your garage.
6: Ladder.
3: Name a tree or a plant.
6: Oh my gosh, lettuce tree. I don't know.
3: That's a plant. Something at a wedding. It's a plant. Lettuce tree. Something at a wedding.
6: Oh my gosh. Ladies.
3: There you go. Hobby.
6: Lounging by the pool, reading.
3: Disney movie.
6: Say that one more time.
3: A Disney movie.
6: Oh, shit. Lion King.
5: Okay. Yeah, we'll give you the
6: point.
3: All right, we got Lion King, so we'll go with that. That gives you a 1, 2, 3, 4, 5. You're okay. You're all right. All right, we got 5, Ellen.
4: Okay. All right.
5: 5 right answers and 1 dump button later.
4: No, really?
5: Yeah.
4: Oh, that's so great.
3: Hey, it is pretty great.
4: Janelle, I knew I liked you.
3: All right, the letter is L.
4: What dump button did you use for L?
3: It was a frustration word.
4: Got it.
3: It doesn't start with the letter L.
4: Yeah, sure.
3: All right, 30 seconds on the clock. Ellen, please, with the letter L, name something blue.
4: Lilac?
3: Something in your garage.
4: Lever?
3: Name a tree or a plant.
4: Lily?
3: Something at a wedding.
4: Lantern? Lanterns.
3: Hobby.
4: A hobby?
3: Yeah.
4: Line dancing.
3: Disney movie.
4: Lion King.
3: That's a duplicate, actually.
4: Little chicken. No.
3: Term of endearment.
4: Love you.
3: 5-letter word.
4: How'd I do?
3: Yeah, pretty good, actually. You beat her. 1, 2, 3, 4, 5, 6. I'm not really happy about it. Well, I do have a question. It doesn't matter because it's 6-4, so it could have been 5-4. Janelle, do you know the color of a lilac? Is it blue?
4: Yes, there's blue ones. On my Animal Crossing, I plant blue lilacs all the time.
3: Okay, nerd.
5: Yeah, I know.
4: I can't be cool all the time.
3: Okay.
4: Jeez, you know how hard that is?
3: You know, Janelle, I do appreciate you calling in and putting up with our shenanigans. You see that? I diverted. Shenanigans.
6: Yeah.
3: All right. You do have to say the thing to Ellen, though, before you head out of here.
4: Yeah, I haven't heard it in a long time,
3: so you've
4: got to
3: say, especially from Puyallup, you got to say, I'm Janelle in Puyallup, and I couldn't take down Taylor.
6: I'm Janelle from Puyallup, and I could not take down Taylor.
4: Yes, it feels good to be back.
3: By the way,
6: I just... sweet tonight.
3: I just Googled, lilac is a pale purple color, not blue.

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0: everything people are talking about. No doom scrolling required. Ellen and Aaron's Big Three. Number one.
1: Not only is Riley Green breaking hearts, he's also breaking arms.
2: What?
1: Floribama is a venue down south where a lot of country artists play as they're coming up. He was playing in Floribama. You see Riley Green's arms, and for whatever reason, some dudes are like, I could take that guy. So they challenge him. Yeah, they challenge him to an arm wrestling contest. He beats three or four of them. And so now they all band together and go scouting out and try and find a guy to take down Riley Green in an arm wrestling contest. It doesn't go well for this guy either, and I'm going to say, spoiler alert if you're squeamish about sounds, because this is the sound of Riley Green not only beating a man, but breaking a man's arm.
3: Three, two, one, go!
1: I've watched it 15 times, and it still doesn't... squeamish.
0: Number two.
2: Coast clear. Can I put my headphones back on? All right. I was going to talk about the failed lethal injection of Krista Pike, but after hearing that snapping of the arm, let's go to something a little bit lighter. Little Debbie's putting out their Christmas snacks, and they have two new ones. They've got a Christmas mini donut that you can get that has the same disgustingly awesome toppings that their little Debbie Christmas trees have. All of the new Little Debbie holiday flavors are available now through mid-December, and you heard it from your friend Ellen, calories don't count when you eat them.
1: Through mid-December? What, we don't even get to do these on Christmas?
2: You can get them now, and you have them. What do you mean?
1: It's not like we're going to plan 2 weeks ahead of time to have a Christmas tree Little Debbie on Christmas morning.
2: I don't know how to tell you this, but Little Debbie probably manufactured these Christmas treats last Christmas. Do you know what I mean? They're not fresh.
1: I just want to be able to buy them on Christmas, and don't stop making them mid-December.
0: Number three.
4: Now through Sunday, the Humane Society in Tacoma, they say you can get a large dog from them, and they will waive the adoption fees. I'm looking at Hank, the retriever and lab mix. He is adorable.
2: The cutest.
4: I want to go to Tacoma, but if you've been thinking about it, I don't know. Go get a dog. There's a lot of them. They need help. They want to go to a home. Just do some good this weekend. They're gonna waive the fees, like I said.
2: Now, I am a little bit nervous about you saying that you want to go and get Hank, because I don't want anyone to go and get Hank, you know what I mean, and beat you to him. Does that make sense?
4: Yeah, I'm not selfish, though. If Hank just gets adopted, I am happy. I would love to have Hank, but if you can take care of Hank, he looks so sweet. Look at the picture with the ball in his mouth.
2: He's smiling.
1: I know, you had me. I mean, that's a win if Hank gets adopted. Come on.
2: I know, but we want Ron to have him.
4: I do too.
1: I want to live vicariously through you.
4: If I can come see Hank, you can have Hank. I just want to be able to visit.
1: Yeah, I was going to say, maybe you get visitation rights if somebody adopts Hank.
4: There we go.
1: Good morning. It's Ellen in there, 100.7 The Wolf.

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1: Ellen is looking for her person in all the right places, including the dating apps. So naturally, the two men who got married without touching Tinder.
2: Yeah.
1: We're here to mansplain how your profile could use a little tweaking.
2: Great.
1: Coming up next.
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0: 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And that is not exactly true. 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Trade embargoes? Thomas Jefferson tried them. Rent too high? We've been arguing about that for a while. 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

0: Hey, it's Jen Hatmaker. Here's what I've learned in midlife. 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Because saying yes to yourself, that's the thing that finally lets you fill your table with everybody else. 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

0: Mornings on the Wall start with Ellen and Aaron.
1: Ellen, I'm very proud of you. You're out there on the dating apps. You're trying to find your person.
2: Yeah.
1: But Ron and I have thoughts. Are you open to some tweaking on your profile?
2: Do I have a choice?
1: Always.
2: I mean, yeah, I guess.
1: Ron, are we ready for this?
3: Oh, I am very ready.
2: I find it interesting that the two guys who are married and never had to use the dating apps that I'm using...
1: Thank God.
2: ...are going to be the ones that are giving me advice. But yes, gentlemen, please mansplain online dating.
1: I will say I sympathize with you because this looks difficult.
2: Don't feel bad for me.
1: I do. Why can't I feel bad?
2: Because no, have pity on the single girl. You're not going to win this
1: conversation.
2: It's
1: more just luck for us.
3: I am just grateful that you're actually willing to share with us. I feel like that sharing your dating profile is very intimate.
1: Mm-hmm.
2: Oh, is it? Should I be ashamed
1: of
2: it?
1: It's out to everybody.
2: Yeah.
1: So it's
3: but
1: not that
3: I don't
1: intimate.
3: Know, but it's just because I feel like there's always a corny line, or is there something where it's like, oh, that's not really you.
1: That's
3: you know,
1: what
3: I don't
1: I'm
3: know.
1: Looking for here. But I'm looking for nuggets.
2: The thing that you got to know about me, whether it's you hear me on the radio or you meet me in real life or we meet on a dating app or whatever, like I am always real and what you see is what you get. And I think a lot of people expect me to show up differently. And it's like, nah, like this is just me. Love it or hate it. This is just me. So no corny lines. It's just me on there.
3: Okay. You haven't never, you're not catfishing anyone. Have you ever been catfished? I know that's not the point of this break, but.
2: Luckily, no.
3: Okay, that's
2: no.
3: good.
2: Yeah.
1: Okay, let's dig in here. Okay, so this is the first thing people see. What app is this? Do you mind sharing that? No, let's not talk about that.
2: I can say it. No. This one, I paid the 1 month subscription for Bumble.
1: Okay.
2: So I've done all of the apps. I've rotated through all of them, but I've decided that I'm going to do 1 month for Bumble. Do you know how much Bumble costs
1: that's
2: now?
1: That's my question. How much does that cost?
2: $100.
3: What?
1: Holy smokes.

0: thinking like $20.
1: I know. Yeah, my guess was $23.
2: It is $49 for 1 week, and I said, "Well, I might as well do 4 weeks, $100."
0: That's how they get you.
2: I know.
0: Okay, so this is the profile picture, the first thing people see on Bumble.
2: Yes, and so what Bumble does is like you upload all of your photos, and then it uses AI or something to say like, "Oh, this is the photo that gets people to stop the most," and so it rearranges it on purpose. So
1: okay. That's a great picture.
2: Is it?
0: I was gonna say. I don't think that's your best picture.
2: I don't think it is either, but that's what the computer says.
1: You got a twinkle in your eyes. That's
0: I don't disagree with that. Like, I just think there are better pictures of you, Ellen, out. So I'm looking at even the last one. One of our secret shows. That's last, right there.
2: That's me laughing.
0: Yeah, that is a more accurate picture of who Ellen Taylor is, in my opinion.
2: Yeah.
0: Very authentically you.
2: But since we're on the radio and people can't see the photos, let's judge the heart. Let's not just judging my appearance. Let's judge the heart of me. Let's talk about my words.
0: Okay, so first we changed the picture. Second, first it says, do you mind if I read this? Like Ron said, this is very intimate and vulnerable.
2: I mean, you already have it.
0: So 41, no kids and still very
2: you said my age?
0: It's on your bio.
1: Hit the dump button.
0: Yeah. Okay, first word, let's change it to 35. Yeah. 35, no, I'm just kidding, don't do that. Okay, my first tip, as someone who's never dated on an app before and is happily married without the use of this, I would move the no kids to either very last or not at all.
2: Why don't you read out what the whole profile says first and then how you'd edit
0: it? That's a great idea. Okay. 41, no kids, still very much a believer in finding my person, independent enough to have my own full life, feminine enough to live to love when a man takes the lead, and sarcastic enough that you'll need to keep up. If you're emotionally available and can make good banter, we're off to a great start. Exclamation point.
2: Yeah.
0: Okay. All right, back to the no kids.
2: Okay.
0: I'd like to see this moved to either closer, like 3/4, or not at all.
2: Why?
0: Because my first read, and I get that later it kind of fixes this, but it says, I'm reading this as like, if you got kids, get out of here. 41, no kids. No kids! Like, it doesn't say you don't have any kids.
2: But this is you reading this as a married man, right? You have to remember that men that are on Bumble that are looking for someone, they're probably looking for someone that can be free for their schedule. Because the majority of men in my age bracket probably have kids, right? And so this is me talking about me saying, nope, I have no kids, which
0: you gotta explain
2: it.
0: If you gotta explain, what do you always say? If you gotta explain it, it sucks. I think you say I don't have any kids.
2: Okay.
0: The no kids to me immediately in a world of flick, right, where people are thumbing quick. The no kids to me, I'm like, oh, you don't want kids. I'm on to the next.
2: Got it. Okay.
0: I don't have any kids. Maybe Ron, do you have a suggestion?
2: No notes.
1: I mean, I think it seems nice.
2: Thank you.
1: I do.
0: It does seem nice.
1: I think you did a good job of it's like you're selling a car. And I think it really is. Like, you have to just say, like, hey, it's got four seats, but there's a dent in the back. Like, I think it's very to the point, not you, but like.
0: Wow.
1: You know what I'm saying? I think it's very honest.
0: And dent in the back is pretty attractive, actually.
2: Oh, I do have a couple. Yeah. Okay. I like that. Yeah. All right.
1: Not what I was talking about, but yeah. I think it's fine.
0: You have zero notes. She's being vulnerable enough to lay this out there, and you have nothing.
2: Thank God. Ron is a good friend. He's like, no, Ellen, you did good.
0: Is a good friend the one that tells you the truth or the one who tells you what you want to hear?
1: Personally, I think that women have it easier. I think the guys, you have to, like, have a fun joke. Like, I think we're, like, dudes have to attract the woman. Am I right?
2: Very much so.
1: So, like, you're kind of just hanging out.
2: Looking pretty. Like, that's the whole
1: point. I always had to have a funny joke or something.
0: She kind of does have that, though. I'm curious about this. In your two truths and a lie, is the you've met Kareem Abdul-Jabbar twice? Is that
2: read what the two truths and a lie are, so then I'll tell you which one.
0: Two truths and a lie. I speak fluent Greek. As your friend, I know that's true. Number two, I've met Kareem Abdul-Jabbar twice. And three, I can parallel park better than you. I think that is also a truth because you're so competitive, not only about everything in life, but your driving in particular.
2: Yeah.
0: So I think number two is a lie.
2: Well, that is a trick question, and I love that because that's how I usually start the banter, because a man will guess, oh, this one is the lie, but the truth is that all three of them are true.
1: Most Ellen thing.
0: Yeah, that really is. Yeah, you're like, rules? What are these rules? I'm not painting in the numbers here.
2: No, I get to brag about me, so all three of them are true.
0: Okay, you know, I don't mind that.
1: What do you find men normally say to lead off? Like, what are they reacting to the most? Is it the two truths and a lie?
2: I used to lead with, I have a spot on Cartman impression, but that would attract like the wrong types of men. Do you know what I mean? So that would get people going. That was a good interaction.

0: Canva. I took that off. And most of the times it's, you're pretty. Hi. To which I don't respond. Like, if you're saying hi to me, I'm not responding back to you. Like, you got to give me a little something, you know?
1: How many, and I don't know the average, I don't even know the right word. How many fish do you catch with this profile?
0: So on, as of right now, I can tell you, and you know what, Aaron, you...
1: What?
0: Here's how many people have liked me, okay?
1: Anytime she uses my name, I get nervous.
0: You see at, over here where it says all, this number. What is that number? That's how many people have right swiped me.
2: 200 plus. Is that a
1: wow. That's the one you just started this month?
0: And yesterday it was 350 plus. I've been no swiping on a lot of people. I didn't know that there was 200 eligible bachelors in the Great Northwest, let alone ones that were right swiping me. Sure.
3: Do you leave them in purgatory or will you unmatch them with them?
0: I usually unmatch them if they're not within the age range. And so again, this is not like, oh my God, Ellen's so hot. There's 200 like beautiful men that are after her. No, the age range is 18 to 85. And I've had like 7 Santa Clauses and Santa Claus's grandson in my DMs, neither of which are going to make the cut. You know? You
1: did say that you do love a Pete Carroll type, and I think a couple days ago you sent us a Pete Carroll lookalike.
0: No, he was Pete Carroll's grandpa. All right, I wasn't into that.
1: Let him have a nap and he'd be ready to go.
0: Okay, as long as he's got money, I might be interested. I'm just saying.

0: commute and country music. Ellen and Aaron, mornings on 100.7 The Wolf.
1: Oof. Oh boy. Ron and I have been eating the story up, and a lot of you have. Have you heard, Aaron, about the woman in Tennessee? Her name is Krista Pike. She was set to be executed yesterday in Tennessee. Have you heard anything about this?
2: Well, you talked about this yesterday, and then they got a stay of execution, like, at the last minute, right?
1: And then that switched around, and they tried to... So here's what's happening.
2: Okay.
1: There's a woman named Krista Pike, okay? And when she was 18 years old back in 1995, she was dating a guy, and she thought that another woman named Colleen was going after her man.
2: Okay.
1: So...
2: Classic.
1: Krista Pike... I'm going to spare you the details, but it was brutal. She didn't just put Colleen in her place. Colleen was murdered, right? And so Krista Pike was convicted of first-degree murder and then sentenced to death in 1996, right? So her execution was scheduled for yesterday in Tennessee. Now the woman's 50 years old, and now she's going to, you know, right, go through the death penalty. And then there was a lot of back and forth, whether or not she was going to have an appeal, if there was going to be a stay. It was around this time yesterday that there was a stay on her execution. And then as the day went on, they're like, nope, it's going to move on as scheduled to plan, right? So again, without getting into like the nitty-gritty details, I'm going to spare all of that, right?
2: You got Google.
1: Yeah, totally. They end up giving her one lethal injection. It doesn't work.
2: Is one usually enough?

0: I think so. I'm no expert in this world.
1: But you just said it didn't work. So this one, no go.
0: The first one didn't work.
1: First one. I'm sorry. Is there...
0: Correct. So they do a second lethal injection.
1: Gotcha. Okay.
0: And the media that was there, it was private, right? But like there was media there because they have to witness what's going on. So the media reporters came out after the fact and said that they continued to hear her breathe to a point where she was now snoring, and she complained that her arm felt like it was going to burst because that's where they were obviously putting the lethal injection. Tennessee does not allow a third injection. So if the first two don't work, which in the past have worked, if the first two don't work, there is no law that says that they can give her a third one.
1: Okay.
0: So what do? The execution was stopped. She was taken to an off-site medical facility. And this morning, there is no update on her medical condition. And now the governor of Tennessee has halted all executions until the end of the year because this was a botched execution, right?
1: Wow.
0: And she had said yesterday she wasn't scared of dying. She was scared of the process.
1: Yeah.
0: And oof, this is, I mean.
2: Do you not feel like the coolest person ever, though? What? Like, I survived two injections.
0: I mean, that's one way to look at it.
1: Yeah, I mean...
2: Like, what are the odds of that? Like, that is the most insane story. Like, not one, two.
1: Which is crazy. So, it's not like you needed, like, two parts. Like, part one is, like, getting you ready, then part two is what does the thing. It's like,
0: the first one should have done it,
1: second one didn't do it. I guess kudos to the state of Tennessee for having a rule in place that, like, hey, we need to pause. We can't keep doing this to this person, and we just need to figure out a more humane way because...
0: I don't know. Is there a humane way?
1: I mean, it's not keep shooting them up in an exploding arm and see if it eventually works, right? There's a lot of things that suck about this story, if I'm being honest.
0: Of course.
1: But the fact that she was so worried about the process of this thing, and then that's what ended up being the thing, and how it's a terrible experience.
0: But then on the flip side, though, there was a woman that was murdered 30 years ago, and her family is wanting, you know what I mean, that justice.
1: Yeah.
0: Can we all agree, though, that whoever was injecting this had a really bad day at work? Because that is not a way that you want to mess up at work. You know what I mean? Like, that is, you had one job, bro. Like, one job to do that right.
2: Do you think he knew after the first one? He said, oh, this is not going to be good.
1: He's like, hey, George, why don't you try this one?
2: Yeah. I'm going to run to the bathroom. Yeah. Can you do the second one?
1: I'll

0: one.
1: Yeah. I'm going to run to the bathroom. Yeah. Can you do the second one?
0: I don't feel so good.
2: Yeah. Time for my 15-minute break? I don't know, man. There's no winners in any of this stuff, but yeah. A lot of folks talking about it. Interesting, fascinating, sad. Yeah. Ugh.

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1: And I'm Angela Kinsey. And we're the Office Ladies. 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

0: 101.7 The Wolf. Today's biggest story deserves a song by Washington's biggest musician. But Aaron Crawford will have to do. This is the 10-Minute Tune with Ellen and Aaron, powered by Angel of the Winds Casino Resort.
1: I feel like we've been giving you a lot of hard things to sing about.
2: That's all you ever do.
1: And I want to make it up to you.
2: Oh, do you?
1: Yeah, we want to give you something sweet to sing about.
2: Okay.
1: Something sweet and special. Did you hear Ron's story this morning about how the Tacoma Humane Society is waiving adoption fees for their large breed dogs?
2: Okay, yeah.
1: They're trying to make room, right? And they also want to encourage folks to open up their homes and their hearts and find these doggies some homes. So, don't say I'm not a good friend.
2: I've never said that. I think that if you don't give me a hard time, you're not my friend. If you're too nice to me, I don't believe you. So you are a great friend.
1: There we go. So I think that you should sing a 10-minute tune about the cutesy little puppies that are at the Tacoma Humane Society and their waiving of the adoption fees.
3: Have you gone through the pictures of these dogs?
1: Oh, it's so good.
2: Well, I'll start with the one you sent.
3: Hank.
2: Yeah, that's 81 pounds of love, dude. That's a big old dog.
1: Ooh, so is this going to be a song maybe about Hank?
2: I don't know. I got to go figure this out, though.
1: I mean, it's a song about puppies, so it can't be that hard, right?
2: Oh, my gosh. Yes, it's always hard.
1: 10-minute tune coming up in 10 minutes. Whoa.

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0: 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Today's biggest story deserves a song by Washington's biggest musician. But Aaron Crawford will have to do. This is the 10-Minute Tune with Ellen and Aaron, powered by Angel of the Winds Casino Resort.
1: Ron, why don't you go ahead and let our guy in? Hey, 10-Minute Tune today brought to you by the puppies.
2: Was not 10 minutes.
1: It was 10 minutes. Brought to you by the puppies at the Tacoma Humane Society, who are looking for their new homes. In case you haven't heard, the Tacoma Humane Society is waiving adoption fees for their large breed dogs.
3: So cool.
1: And, you know, we can talk about it, or we could have Aaron Crawford sing about it.
3: Yeah, my approach on this, I'm glad you said you can talk about it, Ellen, because, Ron, you can talk about it or you can just be about it. Hank is waiting, buddy. This is the approach that I took for this one is I'm your Sarah McLachlan.
1: Oh, no, my heart can't take it. So Ron saw this morning a sweet face named Hank on Tacoma Humane Society's website, and he's toying with the idea of maybe going and bringing Hank home. And what are you going to just like, are you going to close the deal for us, Aaron, now?
3: I mean, I don't know. Like, honestly, I never know if any of these songs are good. They're probably not. They're hopefully fun. Let's just say that.
1: Yeah.
3: Now, this song, I did it to a Chris Stapleton tune. That's for you, Ellen.
1: Thank you.
3: And it really doesn't have like a verse chorus structure. It's like kind of like Folsom Prison. There's just like three stanzas. Just know that there's three of these coming. Don't cut me off with the raucous applause that you are going to throw my way. Okay.
1: All right.

0: 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Hank is waiting for you to take him home now.
1: That made me sad.

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1: Ron is showing his husband some love, and in return, John is showing his true colors, and let's just say it's not college navy, action green, or even wolf gray. 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
2: 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Thomas Jefferson tried them. Rent too high? 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
1: Ron's just trying to be lovey and show John some love in return. John is showing really his true colors, and like I said, they're not College Navy. Mm-hmm. They're not Action Green. Not even Wolf Gray, which
2: Seahawks
1: are
2: colors?
1: The colors of the Seahawks.
2: Yeah.
1: Ron, what's happening here?
3: Sorry, I got to turn my mic on.
2: Yeah, that would help.
1: That's
3: okay.
1: What's happening.
3: So I got us tickets to this weekend's Seahawks game, and it's against the Chargers.
1: It's great. I'm jealous.
3: John has never been. We've
2: really?
3: Been up here for 5 years. He's never gone to a Seahawks game.
2: Oh.
3: And so I was like, you have the day off. Let's do that. I was really excited.
1: Great.
3: I want him to experience what it feels like to be in Lumen Field.
2: Because it is so loud and you hear it loud on TV, but unless you're there to actually experience it, it's a whole nother level. That's going to be so fun for you guys.
1: It's bonkers.
3: Here's the issue. He is from California, mm-hmm. San Diego, and so he said, great, this is going to be awesome. I'm going to get my Chargers jersey.
2: Oh, boy.
1: That is like blasphemy. Like, did you buy these tickets for him?
3: I got them, yes.
1: Okay.
3: And felt like it.
1: Uh-huh. Let it all out, man.
2: Because I got opinions. I'll let mine out.
3: Sure. It felt rude. Like, genuinely, it felt rude. Like, why? Uh-huh. Why would you? It's not even like a funny thing. Like, we are Seahawks fans. Like, we are a Seahawks household now. Let San Diego go. They let San Diego go. You know what I mean? Like, they're in LA now. Like, why are you still tied to the Chargers?
1: You guys want this team? We don't really want them.
2: Yeah, good point.
3: So I think he's doing. I don't know if it's out of spite, but I was saying if you go with me in that gear, I am not going to be acknowledging you.
2: So all because your husband buys you a ticket to the event, now all of a sudden the husband has say in what you get to wear to the event. Normally I'm on your side, Ron, because again, if you're going to a Seahawks game, you wear Seahawks colors, but all because you bought him tickets, now you get to tell him what to wear.
3: I can't be seen walking next to that.
1: No, Ellen, lay off
2: next to that, that's your husband.

0: the jersey.
1: I have directional questions here. All right, so you said you guys are now a Seahawks household.
0: Yes.
1: Right? The Seahawks game is on in your house. Mm-hmm. Does John root for the Seahawks when they're on?
2: Yeah, and does John know that he lives in a Seahawks house, or is this because you put your foot down?
1: Hold on, my line of thinking, I'm getting somewhere, I promise. So, does he root for the Seahawks?
0: No, okay. He is indifferent. This is me trying to get him immersed in the culture to like really win him over. But he's not a football fan in general. He's just saying Chargers because he's from California.
1: Okay, so that was my follow-up question, was he a Chargers fan? Because that would be very difficult to... So say I went and visited my brother who lives in L.A.
2: Mm-hmm.
1: San Diego, sorry. Sister lives in L.A. And they wanted to take me to a San Diego Chargers game. And they're like, hey, you have to wear this Chargers jersey. I'd be like, well, I'm not going to the game then. Mm-hmm. I'm going to wear the Seahawks jersey because it's deep down in my soul.
2: Right.
1: But John, it feels like he's putting one on you because it doesn't feel like the Chargers are part of his soul or his
2: thing. He's from San Diego, and it shouldn't matter if it's his thing or not.
1: He's from Seattle. He doesn't live in San Diego.
2: But he's from San Diego. He lives
1: Long
2: in Seattle
1: ago.
2: Now, and Ron has decided that in his household, we are Seahawks fans. It's also John's house. It could be a split household, you know, house divided. They have those little signs you can put up in your front yard.
1: Does he have a jersey already, or is he buying one for this?
0: No, he said, this is awesome. I can't wait to go. I'm going to order the jersey right now.
1: That is ridiculous. Oh my goodness.
2: I mean, again, like he is allowed to wear whatever he wants to wear. And I also think that you, Ron, need to be prepared to get looks because whatever. But all because you bought the tickets doesn't mean that you get to tell him and dictate him what he can and can't wear.
0: I just don't want a Coke thrown on me because he couldn't wear a Seahawks jersey.
1: It's not going to get thrown on you. You're going to be wearing your Jackson Smith and Jigba jersey. You could throw the Coke on him.
2: Yeah. Oh, no, that's not a good relationship. 100%. You don't want to do that either. But if you see Ron walking around at the Hawks game, you know, just, I don't know.
0: Be nice to me.
2: Yeah. Go Hawks.

0: 253-642-WOLF. Ron bought tickets for him and his husband to go to the Seahawks game. Ron's husband was going to wear his Chargers jersey. Is that allowed?
1: He doesn't even have one. He's going to buy one.
0: 253-642-WOLF. If you're going to a Hawks game, can you wear the other team's jersey?

0: something.
1: What I want to know is what is Ron thinking? All right. Hey, you're listening to Ellen and Aaron. It is 100.7 The Wolf. So Ron, out of the goodness of his heart, decides to get his husband tickets to the Seahawks game this weekend. The Seahawks take on the Chargers, and his husband, John, has never been to a Seahawks game before.
2: And we've been here for 5 years. Like, we've been in Seattle for 5 years. So it's like, we have to do this finally.
3: Are you bringing him headphones, like earmuffs and stuff? So, like, is he sensitive to loud noises?
2: Yeah, probably. Yeah, I'm deaf, so I forget that it's loud there.
3: Bring some earplugs, like the squishy kind.
1: Ron has a bigger concern than John's ears, though.
3: Yeah,
1: because John, who grew up in San Diego, is adamant about wearing a Chargers jersey to the Seahawks game that Ron bought them tickets to. So if you're going to a Seahawks game, do you have to wear a Seahawks jersey?
2: It just feels like, I did this for you. Why are you doing that to me?
3: Because what are you going to feel? Will you feel embarrassed when you're walking around with him? Like, you know, being cozied up to him? Is it going to be like, whoa, what's that? He's not a real Seahawks fan if that's a Chargers fan.
2: There's that part of it. And also, I always want to

0: protect him. And it's like, you're putting a target on your back, and I have to be the one to back you up.
1: I think that it's very interesting that you bought him tickets, and now you think that you have the right to tell him what to wear. Like, if I came into the studio one day and I said, guys, my man, he just bought me tickets to literally anywhere, but he told me I have to wear X, Y, and Z, y'all would have had his head on a plaque.
0: What about a wedding?
2: Come
0: to my wedding, but you got to wear this.
1: I mean, if anyone told me what to wear, you guys would have been like, nah, Ellen, you are a grown person. You can wear what you want to wear. But yet you, Ron, think that you have the right to tell your husband what to wear because you bought the tickets?
2: Listen to the great sage of our time, Megan Maroney. Mm-hmm. I'm wearing Tennessee orange for him.
1: See?
2: Come on. All right. Sandy in Vancouver, BC, you got to help us settle this debate for one. That's really cool that you're in Vancouver, BC. Good morning.
3: Good morning.
2: All right, settle this for us. Should John be allowed to wear his recently purchased, wrinkles still on it, yeah, San Diego Chargers, probably Justin Herbert, jersey?
1: Oh, no.
3: He has to wear his Chargers jersey.
1: Why?
0: He has to.
3: It's in his soul. It's where he's from. It's his team. Listen, I live here. I'm actually in Victoria, which is on Vancouver Island, mm-hmm, in British Columbia.
1: Beautiful.
3: But I'm from San Francisco. I wear every time we go to watch a game in Seattle, I wear my Niners jersey. I wear my Niners stuff. I'm a Niner fan.
1: Sandy, if I knew that you were a Niner fan, I would not have put you on the show.
2: Sandy. I'm kind of with Ellen on that.
3: It's okay, Ellen. I love you anyway. I'm going to take you down one day.
2: Oh, yeah, there we go.
1: In that case, all right, we're good.
2: But Sandy, I've got some news for you. Sandy, you're from San Francisco. Here's the deal. I was born actually in Santa Clara, California. I lived in the Bay Area for the first 10 years of my life. I even have pictures of me with a 49ers jersey and helmet on when I was a kid.
1: Oh, wow.
2: Okay? Then we moved.
3: I love you anymore now.
2: What's that?
1: But, well, hold on.
3: I love you even more now.
2: But hold on. Here's what's coming. But then I moved to the greatest place on earth, mm-hmm, and I became an indentured fan of the greatest team on earth, the Seahawks. So this argument of like he's from San Diego doesn't hold any water to me because I despise the 49ers.
0: See, I think that's the part that upsets me is because John, he talks about like we love it here. We never want to leave this area.
1: Yeah.
0: And he loves it here. So why don't you just wear the Seahawks jersey?
2: Sandy?
3: I don't know. I don't know. I got to go back to what Ellen said. Back to what you said, if you guys would have had his head on a platter if she bought tickets and he told her what she had to wear to the concert.
1: Totally.
2: Well, you can't tell Ellen anything to do.
1: That's
2: kind of the thing.
1: Very, very true.
2: Thanks for the call, Sandy. We really appreciate
0: you. Love you, Sandy.
1: Appreciate you. Well, go Hawks. Let John whatever he wants to wear. Have fun at the game.
2: Okay.
1: Let us know how it goes.
0: Yeah.
1: Good luck.

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1: 253-642-WOLF. Riley Green is coming to Climate Pledge Arena April 2nd. Your shot at winning tickets comes with a little bit of a catch. You got to take a shot at Ellen Taylor and take down Taylor. Right now, the chance, 253-642-WOLF.
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1: Time for Takedown Taylor. Today, the tickets on the line are Riley Green, Friday, April 2nd at Climate Pledge Arena. What a great prize. Goes hand in hand with beating Ellen Taylor.
2: Yeah, good luck.
1: Just another great prize. So it's a twofer, really.
2: I've only won twice in the last 2 weeks. But I'm on a winning streak. I won this morning.
1: But I think Eddie and Everett is gonna help us out with a little...
2: Eddie.
1: A little smack talk. Eddie, you there?
3: Yeah, I'm still here. What's going on?
2: What up?
1: Fantastic, man. Are you ready?
3: I'm ready. Fire away.
1: Yeah. All right. Let's get Ellen out of the studio. All right, Eddie, we've got 30 seconds, 10 questions with the letter B as in boy.
3: Okay.
1: You can pass if you like. No repeat answers, and Ellen cannot duplicate yours. Do you have any questions for me?
3: No, I think that's good.
1: Okay, let me get set up over here.

0: here. Make sure that I'm ready for you because I feel like you're going to fly through these questions. All right. With the letter B and 30 seconds on the clock, Eddie, please name a toy.
1: Ball.
0: Something kids are afraid of.
1: Ghosts.
0: We need a B.
1: Oh, a baboon. Sorry.
0: Something you borrow from a neighbor.
1: A bucket.
0: Something crunchy.
1: Peanuts.
0: A B. We need a B.
1: Something crunchy. Pass.
0: Someone who wears a uniform.
1: Bus driver.
0: Something invisible.
1: Ghost. Oh shit! It's got to be B.
2: Oh, hey.
0: We can't have any letters that start with S, Eddie.
1: Sorry about that.
0: That's all right.
2: Two on that.
0: Yeah, I was gonna say honestly, you're the second person today who's done that. We use the dump button again, Ellen.
3: No way.
0: Yeah. We're.
3: Stop.
0: I think you're in their heads.
3: I love that. Oh man, if you're listening on the stream, sorry, we can't dump it on the stream. But
0: if you're listening on there, just remember for Takedown Taylor, you got to keep them adult words to yourself.
3: Yeah.
0: All right, Eddie is a good sport though. Thank you, Eddie. He got a solid 4.
3: Okay.
0: The letter is B.
3: Okay. As in B. Oh, just kidding.
4: Yeah. <It's a dumb laughs>
0: Oh, come on.
3: I made you nervous.
0: All right. 30 seconds back on the clock. I'm reset over here. Ron's ready to go. Please name a toy.
3: Birdie something. Nope. Oh my
0: something
3: gosh.
0: Kids are afraid of.
3: Bugs.
0: Something you borrow from a neighbor.
3: Baking soda.
0: Something crunchy.
3: Bacon.
0: Someone who wears a uniform.
3: A builder. I don't know. No.
0: Oh, something invisible.
3: Bozo. Nope. That's just a word that starts with B.
0: Hardware store item.
3: A bugle. No.
0: I have a question about this. This is someone who wears a uniform. A builder? Ron, are we giving that? You gave a ding, but I
3: heard
0: know.
3: A ding.
2: You gotta wear double knee pants. They have to wear a certain uniform. You gotta wear boots.
0: I don't know any builders. Like they buy their own pants.
3: Don't give me the point then.
0: You know why I'm debating this? Because Eddie has a solid 1, 2, 3, 4, and with this builder, without the builder, you have a 3.
3: But if I tie, I still win.
0: If we gave you builder,
3: fine. Just give him the win.
0: All right, cool. 4-3, Eddie. That's a win for you.
1: Yay! All right,
0: Eddie, not only are you going to go to Riley Green on Friday, April 2nd, which is really cool, you get to hear Ellen say something that she really doesn't like to say.
3: But I have it memorized now because I've said it so much. I am Ellen, and Eddie and Everett did, in fact, take down Taylor. Nice job.
0: Way to go, man.
1: Thank you very much.
3: We have taught kids that if you call the radio station and swear, you win tickets to see Riley Green.
0: What can we say?
1: We'll leave that part out.
3: Yeah.
0: Have a good one, brother.

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2: Yep.
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0: thing people are talking about. No doom scrolling required. Alan and Aaron's Big Three. Number one.
1: All right, Riley Green is not only breaking hearts, he's breaking arms.
2: Literally.
1: As he's coming up through the circuit, there's a venue in the South called Florabama. A lot of the country stars you know about play this place. And he's there, and there's some guys in the audience. They see the arms, and guys do what guys do occasionally and think, hey, man, I want to arm wrestle you. See if I can beat you in front of my girlfriend.
2: I could take you.
1: Yeah, and apparently three or four of them could not. So then these three or four beaten superheroes go around the bar and find a guy they think can take them down. Apparently, I read into this a little bit more. It's like a 40-plus-year-old guy, so they went for the dad strength. They're like, let's go find a dad to beat Riley Green.
2: Okay.
1: So there's a video that I want you to hear, but not just yet, because I'm going to give you the spoiler alert. If you are squeamish to sounds that sound like breaking bones when someone is arm wrestling Riley Green, you might want to take a 5-second break, because here we go.
3: 3, 2, 1, go!
2: Oh, I can't. That's a trigger warning. Oh, no, I can't.

0: all of these surveys that they have no business putting out surveys about. The latest one is they have ranked the America's best food cities, and Wallet Hub has said that Seattle comes in at number 3.
1: What's respectable?
0: What's kept us from number 1 is the food prices. Fair. Okay. This is where I get annoyed with Wallet Hub, because they say Portland is number 2 on the America's best food cities list. And again, no. I don't know what amount of money South Florida is paying Wallet Hub, but Miami came in as the number 1 America's best food city according to Wallet Hub.
2: Yeah, was Wallet Hub the one that says that Orlando is the coffee capital now? Yeah, Wallet Hub, what are you? You're showing your true colors.
0: Bias, fake news.
3: Number 3.
4: The Humane Society of Tacoma, they're waiving adoption fees for large dogs through Sunday. I've been staring at Hank, the retriever lab mix, pretty much all morning long. So if you want to do something, like, if you want to get a dog, just do it. There's so many dogs that don't want to sleep on the concrete. They want to sleep in your bed.
0: Of course.
4: So do the good thing. It's good. They're, like I said, they're waiving the fees. Like, just do it.
0: I mean, you've been looking into Hank's eyes all morning. On a scale of 1 to 10, how likely is it that we're going to get a new family member today?
4: Today, 0. Oh. But actually, not even. Yes, I do want Hank, but I have also been just looking at like how I can volunteer.
2: Cool.
4: Yeah. But I'm kind of afraid of the commitment. I'm afraid of not doing it. I'm afraid of how invested I'm going to get.
0: Of getting attached.
2: 1,000%. You're going to end up with 14 dogs.
4: I know. Yes. That's the part that I'm really scared of. But I don't know. Ever since we got Luca and we have, like, our little baby, like, the first thing that you really love as a puppy, like, now I feel really bad when you see a dog that doesn't have that life. And so I'm like, oh, I want to, like, help these dogs or, like, bring some joy. But I don't want to get so attached. That's the part I'm afraid of.
0: What if you look at it as you are the conduit? Do you like that big word, Aaron Crawford? Are the reason why this family gets to meet their next dog. It's because you fostered or you helped or something like that. Like, we should totally talk about this when we have more time.
4: I know. I didn't mean to like go into a whole thing.
0: I love this. I love
2: this. Shine a spotlight on it.
0: Totally. Yeah. It's like, I used to foster dogs too. And I was like, how am I ever going to give these dogs up? But then when you think about it, they get to go to their families because I was that bridge. It kind of helps, you know, ease it a little bit, but 10 out of 10, highly recommend donating your time and helping out these puppy lovers.
4: So cute.
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1: Have kids' Halloween costumes just gotten terrible, or are we out of touch?
2: I think both can be true at the same time.
1: Facts. I have this theory that, and I say it often, and it stemmed from Halloween costumes, which is, if you have to explain it, it sucks.
2: That's the origin story of that phrase?
1: Yes. Because
2: I stole that phrase from you. I use it all the time, but explain, please.
1: Yes. So, you know, it started again with Halloween. So if you have to explain your Halloween costume, it sucks.
2: Yeah.
1: If you have to explain it, it's a very good theory that I tend to live by. But there's a list now that came out of the most popular Halloween costumes for this year, right? And again, I don't know if kids these days are just not as creative as we were, because what happened to being a puppy or a cheerleader? Like, or have they come up with such evolved ideas, and am I just that out of touch that I don't get it?
2: Yeah, I think both can be true. And in case you're like, why are they talking about Halloween costumes? Spoiler alert, it's October 1.
1: Can you believe it?
2: You got to get ready, because you've got 30 days to be, depending on your plans, who knows, maybe earlier to have your costume ready.
1: But Ron, is your costume ready?
3: No. Wait. What was your favorite costume growing up?
1: I have this photo that, because my parents are tailors, so that's where I got my last name Taylor from.
2: Oh, yes.
1: And I spell it T-A-I-L-O-R because they are tailors, right? So my mom would always make our costumes, and she made me a Snow White costume, which I still have the photo of me with Snow White, and I was next to a, get this, radio station mascot. I was 3 or 4, and that wound up being the very first radio station that I ended up working for.
2: No
1: so
2: way.
1: My favorite costume was me as Snow White. Yeah.
2: That's crazy. What about yours, Ron?
3: I

0: I was a truck driver.
1: That doesn't sound like your favorite.
2: So you're dead.
1: Look on your face.
0: Yeah, my dad.
2: You're
0: but
2: dead.
0: The best part was I needed a beard because I'm a truck driver.
1: Yeah.
0: And so they put stuff on my face and then they put coffee grounds. So
2: oh
0: it would stick
2: my
0: to my face.
2: Gosh.
0: So I had a coffee ground beard.
1: That's
2: so your
1: cute.
2: Pillow was full of coffee grounds the next morning.
0: Yeah.
2: I remember vividly my favorite Halloween costume. I hope you're listening. I remember specifically wanting to be Spider-Man,
1: uh-huh.
2: and I remember her taking her mascara pin and drawing the spider webs on my face.
1: Yes, do what you gotta do. I love that. You know, surprisingly, Spider-Man comes in at number 17 on this list of the most popular costumes for 2026. Yeah,
2: yeah,
1: so Spider-Man is number 17. Michael Jackson came in at number 18. I don't know.
0: Is that
1: again.
0: Because of the movie? Why Michael?
1: That makes more sense.
2: There was a movie. I missed that one.
1: Yeah, his kid actually put a movie about Michael Jackson. Dolly Parton coming in at number 8 of the
2: there
1: most popular
2: that
1: costumes.
2: That makes sense.
1: Speaking of movies and TV shows, doctors from the TV show The Pit.
2: You're just being a doctor at that point.
1: Correct.
0: Hey, I was a truck driver.
1: You could also be a hockey player and say that you're from the show Heated Rivalry.
2: That's
1: going
2: to be
1: love.
2: Like an inside joke costume, I feel like.
1: Ilya and Shane coming to the cottage. Love that. Taylor Swift coming in at number 4 of the top costumes of 2026.
2: I have a question. Yeah. With that costume, uh-huh. how do you know that someone is dressed as Taylor Swift?
1: I would imagine a blonde wig, a sparkly microphone, and one of her, you know, famous outfits, probably.
2: But that could
1: know.
2: Be Sabrina Carpenter. That could be like, do you wear like a Travis Kelce jersey with all that stuff?
0: Yeah, that's
2: like,
0: a couple. That's a couple costume.
1: True.
2: Yeah, there you go. Yeah, mm-hmm. I like that.
1: Another couple costume is Athena and Odysseus from the movie The Odyssey.
2: Mm-hmm.
1: That could be a good one.
2: It's just wearing blankets, so that's cool.
1: Coming in at number 2, the Bushes in Bad Bunny's Super Bowl halftime show.
2: I'm all for this
0: that
2: one.
0: That's awesome.
1: Same.
2: Yes.
1: When I read that, I was like, wow, that's such an old reference. My God, that Super Bowl was like not even a year ago.
2: Yeah.
0: How many adult Jimothys do you think we're going to see this
1: God,
0: year?
1: God, please, I hope not any.
2: Oh, my gosh, that'd be amazing. Have
0: Aaron?
2: You seen the costumes? Dude, if there was a costume online, I would buy it. I think this might be my year to maybe do a Stormtrooper. I've always wanted to be one.
1: Cool. Good for you.
0: Yeah, why?
1: Have fun with that.
2: I'm a Star Wars nerd. Okay, Ellen, what are you going to be?
1: Well, I don't know, but I'm going to be myself. The number one.
2: House.
1: I'm such a. Yeah, I'm going to be
0: in my house.
1: Totally. The number one costume that

0: kids apparently want to be in 2026 is Freaky Nikki from the movie Obsession.
1: Yeah, tell me what that is, Ellen.
0: No idea.
1: All right, cool.
0: Again, maybe I'm out of touch or kids have just, I don't know, gotten lame with their costume ideas. I don't know.

0: to be. It's Ellen and Aaron. This is 100.7 The Wolf, and everyone's captain. Captain Ron is changing people's lives without even knowing it.
1: Wow.
0: I mean it. Okay. I'll explain more in 3 minutes.
2: Didn't win the lotto, but the dogs won. Didn't bag a big one, but I saw one. Just the things to do, it ain't a long one. So I

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2: Oh, this should be fun.
0: Ellen and Aaron, 100.7 The Wolf.
3: 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Ron, do you know what you did?
4: I have no idea. You made that comment a couple minutes ago, and I've been trying to think, what have I even been talking about? And it doesn't seem like it was anything impactful.
5: I've been trying to figure it out, too, because I know that Ron has, he's worked his voodoo magic on me, because now I am a fan of pickles, which previously was my least favorite thing to get anywhere near a burger or sandwich. And I bought some at the Uniqlo Farmer's Market. I'm snacking on them. So I'm trying to think what he did to you.
3: Well, what kind of voodoo magic did he put on you, though? Like, this is Captain Ron's, like, superpower. Yeah. Is he has a way of rubbing off on people without even realizing that he's doing it?
5: I'm coining a term right now. He's an underfluencer.
3: Underfluencer?
5: Yeah. So he's not over the top with it. He just kind of like lays the thing underneath anything. He's like, hey, you know, you could do this if you want.
4: Does it involve Doritos?
3: Close, you're on the right track. So yesterday, 2 days ago, Aaron came in with this bright idea that we should make disgusting food because the New York Islanders put out a grilled cheese with Nerds gummy clusters. And so you get the boys together, and Aaron brings this disgusting story to us. Ron says, let's double down and make disgusting food. Yeah. And yesterday, then we all made our foods. And as we were talking about what gross sandwiches we were making or whatever, we got talking off the air about Ron's favorite cheese.
4: Oh, Munster.
3: He went on and on and on about Munster cheese. And there's just something about the way that Munster is spelled that grosses me out.
5: You know what? I'm with you on that. That is kind of a weird thing.
4: It's
5: but
4: deviant spelling. It just feels...
5: M-U-N-S-T-E-R.
3: Right. It's gross. Like M-U-E-N-S-T-E-R. Munster cheese. It sounds disgusting. And that's what I said to Ron. I was like, Ron, I get it. You like it. I can't get over the name until I went to the store yesterday and I picked up some Munster cheese I felt bad because actually Ron's disgusting creation yesterday was really good and well thought out. And I don't think we gave him his flowers.
5: What was it called again, Ron?
4: The Seattle Traffic Jam hot dog.
5: Good, super good.
3: He like put a lot of effort into this. Right. And it was. And again, I think we poo pooed on his disgusting sandwich. So
5: I didn't. I ate the whole thing. Remember?
3: That's actually you're right.
5: Don't put me in that boat.
3: I was the jerk yesterday. And so because of that, I went to Safeway and I picked up some Munster cheese because I wanted to make a real grilled cheese without like disgusting nerds in there. Ron, you changed my life. A slice of Munster cheese, a slice of sharp cheddar on some Hawaiian bread. Let me tell you, grilled cheese, that'll change your life.
4: Really? The Munster cheese, it melts really well.
3: Yep.
4: It's the softest cheese. It's the best for sandwiches. It is the best cheese.
5: That's what I was going to say. So I know cheddar, right? It's very, I wouldn't say hard, but like, is Munster like squishy, like brie?
3: No, the brie was disgusting.
5: No, I'm talking like qualities of the cheese.
3: You can get them in slices.
5: Is it spreadable or like peel it off?
4: No, it comes in slices.
3: Slices.
4: Like
5: okay, cool.
3: So it looks like, it's like a lighter cream color, so it looks more like a Swiss without the holes in it, right?
5: Does it smell good?
3: I'll tell you, it tasted really good.
5: Okay, all right.
3: It is the type of cheese that you get, so when you slice into that grilled cheese and you spread it open and that ooey gooey whatever.
5: The legs of the grilled cheese.
4: Yeah, it has a low melt point, so it's perfect for that stuff.
3: Changing

0: Changing lives out here. So, Ron, we all owe you a debt of gratitude. Thank you so much for changing our life. Munster cheese.
1: The official cheese of October because of Munster.
0: Ah, there we go. Good.

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0: Hey, it's Jen Hatmaker. Here's what I've learned in midlife. 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
1: That's Brian Zuwanich at ZuwanichLaw.com.

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0: mornings on The Waltz start with Ellen and Aaron.
1: Anytime we're all standing up, I get a little nervous.
2: We're about to duel.
1: Yeah, I'm like, oh, what is going on? Why are we all standing? So you probably don't know, but we all have these like tall like secretary chairs. I don't know what they're called. Anyway, we have these tall chairs that we all usually sit in. I specifically like to sit so I can see everything, but I needed to stretch my legs, and Ron's over here standing, and then I saw Ellen pop up. So what are we doing, guys?
3: I'm just ready to go to the bathroom. The second we get done talking, I got a tinkle. Yeah. Well, I'm not holding your hand for what? Don't reach your hand out to me. What do I got to hold your hand
1: my
3: for?
1: You know what? Ron will hold my hand. Forget you. I don't need you, Ellen.
3: He has clammy hands.
1: What are you doing tonight, Ellen?
3: I'm going to dinner with my friend Jody from Family Law Solutions.
1: Oh,
3: so
1: that's great.
3: It's going to be an early bird special. I think
1: happy
3: we're going
1: hour?
3: To dinner at like 4:30. Oh yeah, you're right. Happy hour sounds way cooler than I'm old and I go to bed early. But I haven't been to bed before midnight all week, so I'm looking forward to an early dinner.

0: especially because Jody pays.
1: There you go.
0: So, yeah, it's great. Yeah.
2: I need to get my tires rotated, but I'm probably not going to do that. I'm trying to learn hockey right now, so I think I'm going to do some deep diving on YouTube. It's probably the... That and soccer, I just know nothing about. Mm-hmm. And you kind of have been teaching us, Ellen, as like you're still involved with the rain and stuff like that. But I'm really trying to learn hockey and focus on it. Focus on the Kraken this season.
0: I want to go to the Man Aquarium so bad. Ron wants to learn the sport. I want to learn the men that watch the sport.
1: What is the Man Aquarium? Could you...
0: The hockey rink. The Man Aquarium.
2: Yeah, because you have like the...
1: Oh my gosh.
2: What is it?
0: The plexiglass.
1: You guys are despicable.
0: What? Yeah. I'm objectifying men. How dare I?
1: You know what I love about you is you're honest about it. Yeah. So you get a pass.
2: We went to three games and no one kissed.
0: I know. No one kissed me. What are you up to, Aaron?
1: We've got soccer practice tonight. Bowman got his new goalie gloves yesterday.
0: Good.
1: He was pumped, so I went out there and I pummeled that kid with kicks and throws. You got to get him ready.
0: Yeah, you got to break him in.
1: I got to callus him up a little bit. He was loving it, so now he's got his own. I'm like, well, Bowman, now you're the goalie. Okay, so now you're kind of becoming a leadership role. You need to like get a backpack and bring your gloves and write your name on them.
0: Yeah.
1: Bring your ball, have a good water bottle, get used to like rolling things out there.
2: Have you guys had that conversation of when he misses his first goal?
1: No, but it probably should talk to him. Obviously, practice doesn't matter. He gets a lot of goals scored on him there.
0: He's that good, Ron. He's not going to let a goal get past him. What? I thought you had faith in Bowman. Golly.
1: I don't think he's going to make it to the grave without a goal being scored on him.
0: I know. But, hey, it's cool that he found his spot and that he's got his gloves and you're breaking that in. So you're going to do more soccer stuff today.
1: More soccer. And then I'm watching. Ron, you know this. You've seen the tree in my front yard. It's
2: massive.
1: Ridiculously huge. Mm-hmm. And yesterday was probably the peak of the that's enough leaves on my lawn. It looks just festive enough.
0: Yeah.
1: I think I'm now in for the great shedding, as I call it. Oh. So I'm just kind of keep an eye on that and make sure that I have my leaf blower handy.
0: You know what the solution is to that?
1: I'm not cutting that tree down.
0: Whoa. That's not the solution.
1: Country music in Seattle is the solution to most things, actually.
0: I don't even know what the heck that was. That was not the solution. No, you know what the solution is, though, to that
1: Tell
0: shedding
1: me.
0: Tree?

0: renting. I don't got to worry about any of that.
1: No landlord's coming over to like rake your leaves.
0: That's what I'm saying. I don't have to do it though.
1: If you have leaves in your ground, you do.
2: No.
3: No.
1: Okay, fine. See you guys tomorrow. Don't you

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1: Dolly Parton's Cup of Ambition coffee launched this week.
2: Tumble out of bed and I stumble to the kitchen, pour myself a cup of ambition.
1: Named for that famous line in her song 9 to 5, this nationwide launch fulfills what was a dream for Dolly for more than 40 years. Dolly partnered with a family-owned roaster called Community Coffee for the line and actually filmed 3 commercials for the brand in July before her passing in late August. Coffee sales will support Dolly's Imagination Library, which encourages young children to love reading. This still at all, it just feels so bittersweet. Like, it's so cool to see all these things Dolly was working on happening, but it's still just so sad. We

of Thrones announced is officially coming to theaters. Warner Brothers set a June 1st, 2029 release date for Game of Thrones, Aegon's Conquest. Don't even ask me to try to explain which Aegon that is, the whole lineage thing, but excited to see it in 3 years.

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0: 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Is it? I'm Susie Welch. I host a podcast called Becoming You. 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
1: Charles Kelly from Lady A announced this week that he has been diagnosed with cancer.
2: It's a quarter after one. I'm all alone and I need you now.
1: Charles shared a very candid update on social media with his wife Cassie at his side, explaining that he'd had a couple of really unexpected, out of the blue, fractured ribs. And when they were doing blood work, this is what they found.
3: One of the last blood tests we did, they found a blood cancer in there called multiple myeloma, and it's rare. And, you know, but I'm young. I feel healthy, and the treatments, I will say, have just come so far, even in the past 5 years. And I don't know, I feel really hopeful. I really do.
1: You can see that full update on Charles Kelly's Instagram, as well as

is launching a jet black version of ranch dressing for Halloween. Ooh, no, no, no, thank you. Absolutely not. I don't even want to see that on a shelf.

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Call me the Grinch of Halloween, but I just don't like Halloween decorations. I like fall decorations. Those are pleasant to look at. But, like, when we get down to, like, decorations of dead people, like, no, it's not.

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1: Megan Maroney is going to be hitting the runway at the Victoria's Secret Fashion Show. 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

October 18th, it'll air at 7:30 Eastern live from LA on their YouTube channel, as well as Victoria's Secret's official Instagram and TikTok accounts. I'm so excited to see this. I feel like Megan's going to be in a cute little outfit, and maybe they even give her some wings.

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0: Sometimes it feels like the news is full of things that have never happened before. 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I'm Sally Helm, host of the podcast History This Week from the History Channel. Trade embargoes? Thomas Jefferson tried them. 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
9: I knew I'd see her around. I'd be at some party. She'd show up and I'd be walking out. Or across some parking lot, hiding behind her sister. I'd look up. She'd be at the red light beside me in that white Maxima with the sticker on the back. I'd act.

lines, closing in on me. I see them everywhere together, and it's hitting a little too close to home. She's so

Did you know that Cody Johnson does an incredible cover of the Chicks song Traveling Soldier? Gonna play that for you today and talk to Kojo all about it starting at 2 o'clock on the Superstar Power Hour.

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4: Cody Johnson is here this week hanging out with us. And in just a minute, I want to play a cover of a song that you did by the Chicks, Traveling Soldier.
5: Yeah.
4: Like after years and years and years.
5: Everybody talks like I held that song hostage or something.
4: It was like 5 years ago. But I remember like I would get so excited when I'd see a video. It would be a Monday after you played a show over the weekend. And it'd be like, Cody Johnson played Traveling Soldier this weekend. I'm like, oh, great. Yeah. So talk about this song and like this one-off cover that you did that became something so much bigger.
5: Well, it was in 2020 when we were doing all of our like COVID sessions because we were bored to death and we wanted to play music. And we were trying to come up with cool stuff to play. I think it was Jody, my fiddle player, was like, we should do a chick song. Not like the Chicks, but like. Just a female song, like, and that's kind of where the Reba, whoever's in New England idea kind of started to come around. It's like nobody would expect me to play a female song, especially from a female perspective.
4: Mm-hmm.
5: And I just thought, man, what about Traveling Soldier? Obviously, I know Bruce Robertson from Texas wrote that song, and I was one of the writers on the song, and we did it, and I had no idea that it was going to come back later on. We actually just put it in the set, and people were going crazy. And then we started showing up to shows, and there were signs in the crowd that didn't say The Fall or Till You Can't. They said, play Traveling Soldier. And then, like, I saw all this media frenzy on the internet about it, and so we moved it into our encore. We'd already played all the number ones. We were

0: Already had all the big moments of the show. Walked back on stage to play Traveling Soldier, and it was like the first song of the set. Like, there was just a different energy. So I just said, man, it doesn't fit the album that I'm working on right now. It really didn't fit my project that I'm working on. I said, why don't we just release it on Veterans Day, just or around Veterans Day, and just tip our hats to those who serve. And it's done incredible.
1: That's amazing. I'm so happy that you did. I love when a song like grows legs of its own, and it's like, you can't ignore this anymore. Like, people want it so badly.
0: It definitely begged for itself to be put out, because it just kept coming back and coming back. But to put in perspective, last year, total streams of all music of mine, Traveling Soldier has already surpassed a quarter of that entire total. It's crazy. So, yeah, the fans definitely wanted it.
1: Well, we're going to play it for them right now. This is Cody Johnson's cover of The Chicks' Traveling Soldier on the Superstar Power Hour.

0: Sometimes it feels like the news is full of things that have never happened before. And that is not exactly true. In fact, it may have happened this very week, hundreds or thousands of years ago. I'm Sally Helm, host of the podcast History This Week from the History Channel. Trade embargoes? Thomas Jefferson tried them. Rent too high? We've been arguing about that for a while. Each episode is proof. 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

0: CMA and ACM award-winning Cody Johnson is here hanging out with us, and we were just talking taxidermy. You were saying you've got a room that you build that is a trophy room for your actual trophies and then your trophy kills as well, right? Is that
1: yes.
0: how you would describe it?
1: Yeah. Kills is such a horrible word.
0: Riley Green always says, I caught one,
1: yeah. No, I don't think you catch an elk.
0: Yeah, no, you definitely don't.
1: No, we're finishing up the remodel in the house. It's been 3 years. The first year was mold remediation. The second year was re-engineering everything because of the redesign. Just note to the wise, if you have any substantial income whatsoever and you tell your wife, hey, build it how you want it, go crazy, I can afford it, don't say that.
0: Because you can't.
1: Because it turned into a full year project and now we're building back. But, you know, we wanted our house to have a different feel, and I was like, I didn't want Cody Johnson posters and things everywhere in my house. I've been in people's houses, athletes and stuff like that.
0: Yeah.
1: It's like, man, like, where are the family photos, you know? But so yeah, I built a little trophy room, but it's got like a golf simulator and a bar and a kitchen. It's like just a space for us to just to have a little party to get together Thanksgiving, Christmas, company party, but I built a studio upstairs so I can have my own space of like creative space. I've never had that.
0: It's like ultimate man cave vibe.
1: It is very much a man cave. It sits right at the end of my
0: rope and arena. What is your favorite thing in your man cave?
1: So right now we're doing a penny floor.
0: Ooh.
1: In the bar.
0: And but isn't that, I've seen people like do this on TikTok by hand and it's like a crazy thing.
1: It's insane. And I've got two guys that are really good. They're not a flooring company. They're artists.
0: Yeah.
1: And so there's all these shiny pennies, but then my branch logo, the J Bar C, is in pesos, and it's surrounded by like this mosaic square looking thing with three rows of like dark pennies, and we hid like two of them are tails up, one's a shield, one's a building. There's a Canadian penny in there.
0: That's
1: there's
0: fun.
1: A wheat penny. Yeah, so, and it's at the bar, so like after everybody gets some cocktails in them, they're gonna be walking around on their hands and knees
0: if
1: trying
0: you're
1: to
0: gonna
1: find
0: be
1: it.
0: Down on your hands and knees
1: yeah.
0: anyway, you might as well pretend that you're looking for something, right?
1: Yeah.
0: That's awesome and a really fun touch. I want to know, would you ever consider doing any acting? We'll find out what Cody Johnson has to say about that coming up in just a little bit on the Superstar Power Hour.

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1: Hey, it's Cody Johnson, hanging with Katie Neal today.
2: There were a couple things I wanted to follow up with you on that we talked about the last time you were here, and one of them was how you want to start dipping your toe in the world of acting, but scheduling-wise, this has not worked out. Is that something that's still on your radar, or...?
3: Yeah, like, secretly, I'm a cinema guy. Like, I love the art of, especially, like, seeing different tricks that producers do, or different actors that play different parts. Mm-hmm. And I'll, like, especially if I'm watching a show by myself, I can mimic. I'm really good at impersonations.
2: No. Okay. So, wait. No. Who's your best one?
3: I don't know. I can do a lot of them, but like even like mimicking.
2: No, I'm looking at Jackson. Who's his best one? Somebody tell me. No.
3: Even mimicking different accents.
2: Okay.
3: Like I'll just try to like it's interesting to me to try to put yourself in that other place. Like maybe this character's Australian and he's really dark, and then the next character is like an old Western thing, or you know like you're the criminal or you're like the hero. You know, just I've got a lot going on, so I don't know. Maybe acting will come around someday, but. Right now, between the ranch and the album and coming back off of my exploded eardrum to tour.
2: Yeah, you got a lot going on, Kojo. Cody Johnson's here hanging out with us on the Superstar Power Hour. We'll keep our fingers crossed that he finds his way to the big screen. Here he is now. This is On My Way to You.

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1: Reese Witherspoon actually messaged back and forth.
2: We met at Ronnie Dunn's after party for the CMAs one year. Dude, and she messaged me first.
1: So much fun last night. Great to meet you. You and your wife are so sweet, whatever. And I'm like, Reese Witherspoon just slid in my DMs.
0: Right.

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Somebody gave Keith Urban career advice on national television when he was a child, and it might be the worst prediction in maybe music history. That's coming up next after Gabby Barrett. 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

True story. Keith Urban was a kid. He competed on this Australian TV talent show. One of the judges crushed him. He was like, get out of country music. Get into quote-unquote real music. He said he was going to sound like Dolly Parton. I mean, this guy is just stepping in it everywhere, right? Keith Urban basically went cool and ignored everything else. And thank God he did. It's 100.7 The Wolf.

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Wyatt Flores, I'm going to be honest with you, is one of the most impressive artists for my taste in, I don't know, at least the last couple of decades. That's how good he is. 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

0: Fun fact, I love spooky stuff. 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
1: I was 6 years old, playing in the hallway. 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

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He's going to be there. You can hear that song. And by the way, if you go down the rabbit hole of Vincent Mason, I added like 50 new songs to my personal playlist. 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

0: Laura, at least yours is far away, right? We're doing real-life ghost stories. 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
1: There's a hill there called Gravity Hill. So we go there one night. All of a sudden, the car dies. We should get out of the car. And this car starts floating backwards, and I take running in the opposite direction.
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